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We're coming to you live from 89.3 on radio station 2GLF and on the web on www.893fm.com.au. My name is Michelle Malik and I have a full hour packed with information and some music. In today's show, well, we're going to begin with a chat with Tony. He'll tell us what's happening on the street scene. That'll be followed by Jeffrey. He'll give us his take on NASCAR, and then Tim will update us on what's happening in Formula One. Lots happening in Formula One. And then Chris will discuss the latest from the WRC in Paraguay last week before Jeff is back with Indy Speedway to wrap up the hour. And on this beautiful Father's Day weekend, one of my favorite songs, one of my favorite bands, actually, you would say, and that is ABBA, and it's Take a Chance on Me. If you change your mind.

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1: And you're on the World on Wheels. 2GLF broadcast out of beautiful downtown Liverpool, Australia, for those of you who are listening from around the world. And we're in Big Street. But at this time of the morning, as usual, Tony O'Donnell is on the line and he's going to tell us all about what's happening around the street scene today. Good morning, mate.
2: Good morning, Michelle. There's a bit happening, a couple of interesting things happening. Biggest one, of course, today is World Time Attack, which, if you haven't seen it, is worth a look, actually. It's like those of us from my generation would sort of call it a lap dash, I suppose. It's a one car at a time race against the clock around Sydney Motorsport Park. To me, whenever I've been there, I've tended to have more fun looking through the trader alley and all the different products and various people there to talk about them. As far as the time attack goes, it's all about just running a number. And some of the numbers are pretty impressive.
1: Yeah,
2: it's interesting to see how quick these things are around Sydney Motorsport Park, for instance, compared to supercars and things.
1: Yeah.
2: They're quite a bit faster. They'll get through, I think some of them are running about 270 kilometres an hour or something down the main straight, but they'll get through turn one flat.
1: Wow.
2: There's so much downforce, so much aero on them.
1: Yeah.
2: And there's so much aero that the cars would probably only have to run one at a time because you wouldn't fit two of them side by side around the road.
1: You're right, yeah. And it's a big track. It's not exactly a small one, but anyway. Yeah.
2: No, that's right.
1: So that's on what, that's today, on, tomorrow, or just tomorrow?
2: Just today, all day today.
1: Okay.
2: In fact, they started yesterday for whatever reason, so they run Friday, Saturday for this one.
1: Okay.
2: So if you want to have a look, get yourself out there today or you're going to miss it. Tonight, you've got the normal Bay Area Hot Rod Club's Hungry Jack's run.
1: Yep.
2: Over at Sylvania.
1: Yep.
2: Cars Under the Stars tonight's at Greenway Plaza at Wetherill Park, which is pretty much their standard spot. This morning, I reckon we just about missed out, but Sydney BMW had a sort of rooftop gathering with, run by mostly the E30 BMW crowd today, but I think that's probably winding up about now. Tomorrow, it's mostly your usual monthly cars and coffee type thing. So you've got auto brunch at St Ives Showground. There's Walker Street, Helensburgh, which is cars and cafe racer type things. That's on from about 6 o'clock tomorrow morning. So you're up early for that one. If you haven't had enough coffee down there, you can go down the hill to Stanwell Park at 7:30, and that's another monthly gathering down there. There's also the monthly one at Emerald Hills Shopping Centre tomorrow morning. A couple of non-standard ones are the Cars Under the Stars again. Are actually running a Father's Day show at Penrith Panthers tomorrow morning. So
1: as
2: that'll
1: you do.
2: Be on most of the day. Yeah, I mean, a few people run Father's Day type things to get that out. The other interesting thing is tomorrow afternoon, Western Sydney Speedway's got an open test day on.
1: Oh.
2: From about 4 o'clock to 9 p.m. So it's testing, not racing, but there'll be lots of interesting stuff there. There'll be sprint cars and there'll be speed cars and that sort of stuff. But you can get in and have a look at that for about $10 tomorrow.
1: But they have to test their speed, don't they?
2: Yeah, they do.
1: So, okay.
2: Yeah, that's right. Yeah, so
1: you're watching.
2: Speedway cars of all things, too. You've either got to drive them flat out to test it or not at all. So, there are a couple of test days between here and the opening of the season on the 10th of October.
1: Okay.
2: It'll be probably the first full Ford Fair Dinkum season that's run since this place has actually been opened. But that starts from the 10th of October through till about next May. They'll be racing most weekends there, actually.
1: Awesome.
2: About 12 or 13 sprint car meetings there.
1: Wow.
2: their four bike meetings, lots of speed cars and lots of other stuff there. So something to look forward to.
1: Yeah, I look forward to that. I mean, it's quite interesting stuff. I mean, Speedway has always been, what do we call it, sort of the soul of the earth stuff. I mean, really hardcore stuff, what people used to do in the old days. Then they modified them into, you know, those amazing looking
2: things.
1: Yeah,
2: well, if you go back into the 60s, as I do, I'll keep giving my age away. But we used to go to the showground a lot of Saturday nights during the summer, or we'd go to Westmead on a Sunday afternoon in winter. But it was big stuff. I mean, they used to nearly fill the showground every Saturday night. And a lot of the guys running back then were sort of household names. You know, you had Johnny Stewart and Jeff Freeman and John Harvey and Lou Marshall, all kinds of people.
1: You're really giving your age away now. Yeah.
2: Yeah, I know.
1: But, mate, those were good days. I mean, they were good, a lot of fun, and I mean, I even remember that. So, and I'm not your age bracket yet, but I'm getting there, so very slowly.
2: Yeah.
1: All right, well, that sounds exciting. Okay, and you won't be here next week. I believe you've got some heavy-duty duties, and you're not traveling. You're not carrying suitcases. You're in an office working, so.
2: Yeah, I'll be locked away in a room. It's the annual general meeting for the Australian Historic Motoring Federation. I know that doesn't sound very exciting, and it's not nearly as exciting as it sounds.
1: The exciting part is the historic.
2: Yeah. Look, it does some useful work. It needs to happen. But, it'll be 3 days of just discussion.
1: Well, we're proud to have you sort of handing the fort over there, so just don't let them push you. Give them a hard time.
2: Needs to be done.
1: Yeah.
2: Yep.
1: All right. Well,
2: that's why I'm there.
1: And as Bob Marley says, is this love? Have a good one, mate. Catch up in 2 weeks.
2: Yeah, see ya.
1: Bye-bye.
2: See ya.

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1: Well, if you don't know what that means, I'll tell you. That means that Jeffrey's on the line. Good morning, mate.
2: Good morning. Good morning, everybody.
1: So, where have you been hiding?
2: Oh, I've actually been in Sydney all week this week, so it's been quite interesting. Got to get used to the city again.
1: Oh, you're a bush boy at heart, really.
2: Yeah, that's the travelling man.
1: Yep. So what's been happening in our world of NASCAR?
2: Well, we started last weekend hoping that Shane Van Gisbergen would make the chase for the championship. He was 31 points in front of his nearest rival going into the final race of the regular season. And at the beginning, it looked perfect. He won the first stage, the first time he's won a stage on an oval. That gave him a 10 bonus point. His nearest rival, Ryan Preece, got caught up in an incident, and everyone was thinking, oh, well, that's it, it's all over. And then as the race went on and went on and went on, it became really Van Gisbergen's team were just shadowing everything that Ryan Preece did. And it got down to the last few laps, and there was an accident, and Van Gisbergen's team felt that he couldn't make the last few laps on fuel with the extended yellow flag. And it seems to be that the Chevys don't get the fuel mileage that the Fords do. So the choice was stay out and hope that you make it, or come in and hope that Ryan Preece doesn't win the race. Well, they came in, which put Van Gisbergen at the rear. There was the big one with, on the last lap, and Shane got caught up in that, and Ryan Preece won the race. So going in, actually after the first stage, 41 points in advance, he ended up losing the final spot in the chase by 19 points. The bonus for winning the race that Ryan Preece got was 20 points. So,
1: wow.
2: It needed anything except for Ryan Preece winning the race and Van Gisbergen's in. Unfortunately, that one in a million, Preece just happened to be in front when the final yellow came out, which gave him the win, the bonus 20 points, and poor old Shane misses out. He was really quite disappointed. He tried to make light of it and said, you know, well, if we'd have done better through the rest of the year, this wouldn't be an issue. And, you know, the team had more information than I did. Personally, I would have gambled and, you know, stay out there because you know, the extra positions he got would have helped him. But unfortunately, that's the end of Shane's chase for the championship. There are still 10 races to go, and anyone can win all of them. This weekend they're at Darlington Raceway, which is one of the original speedways on the tour. They use this as the retro round, like our supercars do at Sandown. So there'll be lots of retro paint jobs, and I think Shane feels he's got a point to prove. So it'll be interesting to see how he approaches the next 10 races because he's got nothing to lose. As I said, I think he's got a point to prove. So I'd be expecting big things from SVG over the next few weeks because, like I said, nothing to lose. You know, it's only really, apart from the top 16, they're only racing for the cash. Because points are irrelevant. So, it's going to be interesting. It'll be on the bright lights of early Sunday morning, so we can all get out there and watch it. And as I said, just hope that SVG can make amends for what could have been the greatest night of his life last weekend. But yeah.
1: So I don't understand. You say that's it. He just didn't make that race. I mean, he's missed out on everything. Is that mathematically?
2: Yep, that's right. But now that they're in the final 10 races of the year, only the top 16 drivers in points can win the championship.
1: Oh, okay.
2: Everyone else is just racing for, well, they say they're racing for points and, you know, they want to finish as high up in the standings as they can. The honest truth of it is now they're just racing for prize money. You know, effectively, Shane could go out and win the next 10 races and still finish 17th in the championship.
1: But how much money would he have made if he won every one of them?
2: Oh, well, NASCAR don't disclose that anymore, but the common the common perception is there's a couple of million bucks for every race you win.
1: Jeez, so it's not bad.
2: Yeah, that's right. So if you did go, and once again, the common
1: perception is
2: drivers get paid a lot of money to do what they do, there's also the belief that they get about 40% of the prize money. So, if you go out and win a few races, you can afford to buy. I know sometime in the last 18 months, I think it was, Shane went out and bought himself a lovely little RX-7. Alan Moffat style RX-7, because he could never afford one when he was in New Zealand. But with the money he's got from NASCAR, he's now got this beautiful little early model RX-7 sitting in the driveway. So another win could have, you know, he might be able to get himself, you know, something really classy like a Mustang.
1: I thought you were going to tell me he bought an apartment or something like this. RX-7, poor bugger. don't people ever learn, you know, that life is all about other things than RX-7s? Like maybe a mid-50s Chevy, but he wouldn't be able to afford that. That's a problem. Or a Benz, you know, like this is what real people drive.
2: Some I didn't see too many Benzes at the muscle car, Martin.
1: Well, they probably wouldn't bother. Sort of, it's like it's beneath. Do you remember the time when supercars wanted to have Mercedes to join them, and they said, "No, it's beneath us. We'll support that team who's going to race, but we won't put a company car on there." So,
2: yeah, that's right.
1: Yeah. Anyway, we're going to catch up.
2: It doesn't fit with their marketing strategy.
1: Exactly what I mean. That, you know, the supercars is for the other class of people, you know, not the Mercedes drivers. That's how they used to see it, not me. I mean, I'm paraphrasing, so, yeah.
2: I think you better stop before you dig that hole any deeper.
1: look at what I'm driving. I'm driving a Toyota today, so I'm not saying anything. So, anyway, we're going to catch up with you soon.
2: We will do. We'll have a chat about the Indy cars and some great news for Australian Speedway.
1: All right. And I'm going to play something from the Eagles, and that really relates to you. And I'll talk to you in half an hour.
2: Here we go.
1: See you, mate. That's right.

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2: And now back to the World on Wheels with Michelle Malik.
0: And you wouldn't believe, but Tim is on the line. Good morning, mate.
3: Good morning, Michelle. Let's get straight into Formula One, shall we?
0: Absolutely.
3: Lots happening at the moment. The Italian Grand Prix is on this weekend, but a little bit of driver news and off-track news before we get to that. Driver news, Max Verstappen has re-signed with Red Bull until the end of 2030. He signed that deal last week.
0: I thought he would leave.
3: Driver.
0: I thought he was going to go.
3: He's going to stick around, apparently. That's what he's signed on to do. So that's all good for Formula One, I think. Lando Norris has also re-signed with McLaren until the end of 2030. This week, Australia's Oscar Piastri, he has a deal there until the end of 2029, I think, which is, again, one of the longest contracts in Formula One going at the moment. The other news was Franco Colapinto, who drives for Alpine. He's been there for the last sort of two seasons nearly. He'll be racing there again next season as well. So just the one-year deal announced at the moment. The other main off-track news was the Monaco Grand Prix. There was a protest with the issue with the pit lane not quite being the right length, shall we say, Michelle?
0: Yeah.
3: Because of the extra team with Cadillac joining, they had to adjust the pit lane. They didn't adjust the time it required to get through the pit lane at a minimum sort of speed and distance. Everyone got done with pit lane penalties, six drivers.
0: Oh, wow.
3: Five of them took that penalty during the race, but Alpine's Pierre Gasly didn't and got himself from seventh to third on the podium as a result. That was then stripped at the race for not taking his penalty. That was then appealed by Alpine, but that appeal was subsequently appealed by both McLaren and Red Bull, who lost places due to that. And the decision came down on Friday that Alpine have been demoted again back down the order. So that gives an extra point to Isaac Hadjar and also Oscar Piastri. Won't necessarily help him in the championship, but and Oscar goes up to fourth, so still doesn't quite get the podium. But it's that's the result nonetheless. So hopefully we won't see that again. Moving to the Italian Grand Prix this weekend, Ferrari have got a special livery for their car. It's basically all red, so they've taken a lot of the black we see underneath the car away, and it's harking back to some of the early Michael Schumacher cars, and they're celebrating him this weekend with seven stars on the car and also on the back of the driver's overalls as well. They've also got their own seven-time world champion, Lewis Hamilton, driving the car this weekend. So the Tifosi should be out in force for Ferrari. They were the top in practice one and two. Leclerc ahead of Lewis Hamilton. George Russell in the Mercedes was third, and Liam Lawson was fourth. In practice two, just a standard race weekend, so no sprint or anything like that. Practice two, George Russell on top ahead of Charles Leclerc and Kimi Antonelli. So Kimi in his home race as the young Italian leads the Drivers' Championship by 59 points from George Russell, his teammate, and Lewis Hamilton in the Ferrari. But he's going to be driving from the back of the grid this week and taking a number of engine upgrades or replacement parts to make sure he gets through to the end of the year. Probably the best place to do it, because if anywhere is easy to pass on, it's Monza, especially when you've got the fastest car on the grid. So he'll be starting from the back, and it'll be an exciting race to watch with him storming through the field. Can Ferrari get a win? They haven't won in 2 years. Their last win was 2 years ago for Charles Leclerc. So it should be an exciting weekend for Formula One. Lots of racing coming up towards the end of the year, Michelle. pretty much a race nearly every weekend. So Italian Grand Prix this weekend, a new street race in Madrid, Spain next weekend, which will be very interesting as well. But oil eyes on the Grand Prix and qualifying. You wanted to know those times for qualifying in the race, Michelle. Midnight tonight is your time. And then 11 p.m. tomorrow for the race itself. So your standard sort of European times for Formula One.
1: That'd be awesome. Any news on the races in the Middle East?
3: No extra news at the moment. I was sort of expecting we would have heard something by now because they need to be able to schedule everything beforehand. Obviously, we've got the Bahrain race that's been moved to Malaysia. So we now have the Bahrain Grand Prix at the Malaysia Sepang circuit. No changes so far for what's going to happen with Saudi Arabia at all. So, I think they are more unlikely to happen. But what would you think the region's like at the moment, Michelle?
1: I don't know. It's annoying. I mean, you watch what's going on in the Middle East and you think, oh, things have settled. Okay, they're not doing anything. And then suddenly they start shooting at each other again and they start sending rockets everywhere. And yeah. I have a colleague in Dubai who was there for a couple of days and he's going to Germany and he says...
3: Yeah, we did have the incident in 3 or 4 years ago where there were some issues in Abu Dhabi and a fuel depot was attacked while the Grand Prix weekend was on and that caused a delay to some sessions. So, yeah, Formula One's had trouble in the Middle East before. They probably won't want to risk it, but I guess it depends on how much people in the Middle East want to pay for a Grand Prix and get it on.
1: It's not really up to the people in the Middle East. It's really up to the government. And the government in the UAE, especially where the Abu Dhabi Grand Prix will be, are very much into showing there's nothing wrong, nothing's going on. You're not allowed to take pictures. You're not allowed to videotape or anything.
3: Will they pay the risk?
1: Mate, they've got enough money to pay risks and by all the teams at the same time, so it's not a problem. But let's hope that I don't know if we can say let's hope that
3: I think we're going to have to get a definite answer within the next 2 weeks as to whether the remaining races in the Middle East do take place. I'll keep you posted.
1: And sadly, it's not like Michael Jackson says, black or white. See you, mate.

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1: So you go out for a couple of drinks after work, and a couple more. Oops, probably over, but hey, you've done it before and got away with it. And the cops are never on the back road, so you drive home that way. But they're there, and you're over. And you're in court, and you've lost your license. Drink driving was plan A. Plan A sucks. Or you could plan ahead and get a lift if you know you're drinking. That's plan B. If you're drinking, don't drive. Have a plan B. A message from the New South Wales Government.
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4: And welcome back to The World on Wheels. It's time for us to talk WRC, World Rally Championship, and Chris Nixon's been waiting on the line. Good morning, mate.
5: Good morning, Michelle. Nice to be back for a week to give you the final wrap on Rally Paraguay, which finished last Sunday. It was a good report for us, I think, for us rally fans down under. Sami Pahari from Finland won it, and incidentally it was his third win in a row for the 24-year-old Toyota driver, and he made history by being the first driver to win his first rounds, or his first three events, in a hat-trick. So he had never won an event before. He won in Estonia, and then he went back and he won in Finland, and then he went back and he won in Paraguay. So we broke history. But the story for us down here is that Hayden Paddon from New Zealand came second for Hyundai. An outstanding drive for a part-time driver. He's a very experienced driver, and he had driven for Hyundai full-time probably 10 years or so ago. But only this year was he drafted back to do a few rounds, and he's proved to be very successful. In fact, I think he's done four rounds, and in two of those he's finished on the podium. Last weekend, as I say, he finished second, which was an exceptional result and has really got people talking about Hayden Paddon all over again. The last time he finished in second place, and the last time he had actually competed in a gravel rally, as distinct from a tarmac rally earlier this year, the last time he had competed in a gravel rally was at Rally Australia at Coffs Harbour in 2018, and he was second on that occasion also. So a great story. At this stage, Paddon has not been signed up for any of the remaining three rounds of this year's WRC, but we wait to see. Esa-Pekka Lappi from Finland will take that car over for Chile next weekend. But after that, there is a round scheduled in Sardinia, in Italy, and then the finale in Saudi Arabia. More on that in a moment. Possibly Hayden could be in for that. But if he's not in for that, we're all watching keenly to see what might be offered to him for 2027. Such an outstanding result. The other great one was Taylor Gill from the Hunter Valley, who I try to mention as often as possible. He's competing in the WRC series this year, only part-time, and pretty much as a privateer, scratching sponsorships and events when he can. In the WRC category, which is extremely competitive, more competitive in some ways than the outright category, he finished fourth, which was his best result in WRC 2 and very good overall, and 10th outright in a WRC event, 10th outright. That's a young Australian guy who most of the motorsport world down here wouldn't even know what he was doing, but he is starting to make some waves. In the outright classification after Paraguay, it was Sami Pahari, as I said, in first position, Hayden Paddon second, Adrian Formeau, also in a Hyundai, like Paddon's, in third position, the championship leader, Elfyn Evans, in fourth spot. Now, the story is that Elfyn has been leading the series all year in terms of driver championship points, but the gap is now closing. It's down to 20 points between him and Pahari, with three rounds left and 105 points up for grabs. So there's every chance that although Elvin Evans is out in front of the Drivers' Championship at the moment, he could be the bridesmaid yet again, which I think would make the at least the fifth time that he's been runner-up in the World Championship if Bahari's form keeps up and he's able to haul in Evans. So that is an interesting point to come. The other thing to consider or know in all of this, however, is that in the past couple of days, it's been revealed that the final round, which is scheduled for Jeddah in Saudi Arabia in November, it's looking a little shaky because both Toyota and Hyundai have advised that they have corporate restrictions on competing in the Middle East at the moment, for obvious reasons. Ford, which backs the M-Sport team, doesn't have quite the same restrictions, but it's not allowed to go within 10 kilometres of the Yemeni border. So the final round at this stage is up in the air, whether it goes ahead, or whether it's cancelled altogether, or whether the FIA and the WRC promoter find another venue. What will happen to the championship if they are forced to abandon the final round, which would mean that after Chile there are there's only one round left. So some pretty interesting things developing in the WRC, Michelle.
4: Why can't they come to Australia? That's another story.
5: That's another story, but yeah. We welcome it. All we need is somebody to find the $10
4: million. Well, I mean, Toyota, everybody who's got all this extra money not going to come down. Anyway, I just want to know what happened to Takamoto Katsuta. Is he okay?
5: He is okay. His co-driver ended up with a broken collarbone and is sitting aside for Chile, and they've got a substitute co-driver. Your comment probably means that you saw the video of the most extraordinary rollover that he had.
4: I couldn't believe that. Yeah,
5: Michelle, that was the second one he had that weekend. He also had one on Friday or Saturday, which was a pretty gentle one, after which it landed on his wheels, he put it in gear and drove off.
4: He was
5: all in a very battered car.
4: You know what everybody's saying? People are saying he was practicing. He was practicing for the second one.
5: The second one he had was an enormous crash. There was lots of attrition on the Paraguay rally, particularly in relation to tyres. Drivers had either flat tyres or delaminations, and that affected almost everybody except Bahari and Hayden Padden and Tail Gill. Looking through the records, actually, I think Padden might have had a flat tyre. He was leading at one stage on Friday morning, up until Friday lunchtime. Hayden Padden was leading a world championship event, which is an extraordinary achievement for a Kiwi who's only a part-time driver. So still a lot of interest remaining in the final months of the WRC, Michelle.
4: All right. When are we talking next?
5: I think we should talk next weekend because Rally Chile will be on. We'll be able to bring you the early results.
4: Awesome. So you'll be talking to Tim. I won't be here next week, but Tim will be able to sort of handle it. That's nice to know for everybody that you'll be back on air.
5: I'll look forward to it, and I wish you happy travels, Michelle.
4: Thank you, mate. We'll talk soon. Have a good one.
5: Bye. Thank you.
4: Bye-bye.
3: You're sleeping, son, I know, but really this can't wait.

0: 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And that's where you are. 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
0: There you go. I don't even get the chance to say anything. It just comes up. It's Jeff's time. So, yes. Hello again.
2: Hello again. A little bit of reverse engineering there with my boy.
0: Well, I thought, we all talk about Father's Day, and it's fantastic, but to have a Father's Day, you have to have a boy first or a girl.
2: That's true.
0: Yeah. So I thought, why not? Let's do it differently. So to all the happy, not to all the happy, to all Father's Day, I'm going to wish you a happy Father's Day tomorrow. And to you too, Tim, and happy Grandfather's Day and great-grandfather's day.
2: Oh, yes.
0: Shall I keep going?
2: Now I'm feeling it.
0: Now, what's happening around the Randys?
2: As the IndyCar season draws to a close, there's been a couple of unexpected results come out. And the most amazing is Ray Hall Letterman Langdon Racing, owned by Bobby Ray Hall and David Letterman. They've had three cars in this team all year, and turns out that now that all the ovals have finished, the number one driver on their team on ovals is a young fella by the name of Schumacher.
0: Oh, not starting with an M, Schumacher?
2: Yes.
0: Okay.
2: Mick Schumacher, who had never raced on an oval before the start of this year, has ended up being the best performing of all of the Ray Hall Letterman team.
0: Wow.
2: On ovals. It doesn't sound great. He has an overall ranking of 17th out of the whole field. But, you know, Graham Ray Hall, who is the veteran and the son of the owner, he finished up 22nd. So it's been a bit of a real baptism of fire. And Mick Schumacher has really proven that he does have what it takes.
0: It's all in the genes. It's all in the genes. It's all in the genes.
2: It is, you know, nature or nurture is what they say. But, you know, not only did he, was he the top finishing of all the team, he's the only one that finished every oval race.
0: Wow.
2: So he certainly knows how to, he didn't go and just sort of pull out one great result and then crash all the other time. He managed, and the last race, he actually got hit early and spun. But instead of spitting the dummy and parking in the pit, went in. They repaired the car, and he went out and finished the race. So, Mick Schumacher has been the standout for that team.
0: So he's guaranteed a seat for next year.
2: Well, it's funny. He's actually just signed with a different team for next year.
0: Oh, wow!
2: Yes, he's moved to a team called Meyer Shank Racing. They're the current Indy 500 championship team, so he's not going to a team that has no hope. They are not that great at road courses, which I think is probably why they signed him. And his results on the ovals are just that's like a little added bonus in the bottom of the crackerjack box. So
0: that's fantastic.
2: Yeah, Schumacher will be starting next year, so he's guaranteed another go round, and hopefully he'll just keep improving. Love to see him get a win and show everyone that, like you say, it is in the genes.
0: Yeah.
2: IndyCar this week actually announced that they're changing their license qualification. They're a little bit scared because there's lots of young drivers coming in who have average results in other series, but lots of daddy's money.
0: Well, that helps. Always helps.
2: Yes. So they've changed the results. They're saying now that you have to have won a championship of some sort. People who haven't, may face some other scrutiny before they're granted a license. It's strange because judging by the new rule, Scott McLaughlin wouldn't have been allowed to jump straight into an Indy car. He would have had to have done a year in Indy Next or something previous. But, yeah, there the worries of daddy's money and lack of driver ability is really starting to show. And just quickly before we go, last weekend in Warsaw, Australia, for the first time in 24 years, won the Speedway Teams World Cup.
0: Yeehaw!
2: Yeah, and it was amazing. The Aussies went out, four riders in the team, each one in separate races. The Aussies won the first four races. Each rider won their first race. Young guy Ryan Douglas, well, you know, young to me, 32 from Brisbane, it was his debut in this class of racing, or this quality of racing, and he ended up as the fourth overall top point scorer. He put in an absolute masterful debut.
0: Wow.
2: Won his first three races. Okay. You know, the only rider in the whole event that won three races on the night. So Ryan Douglas has got a big future. And, of course, now we can really say that we are the champions of the world. So good, well done to the Australian Speedway Grand Prix team winning the World Cup in Warsaw last weekend. Yeah.
0: And it's a pity I didn't know I would have had the song for it, but we're running out of time, unfortunately. And thank you, and I'll catch up with you a couple of weeks' time from now, okay? Have a good one.
2: Yes. Safe travel.
0: Thank you, mate. Bye-bye. And that's about all we have for you this week. If you need to contact us, give us a call, 9826-7777 during business hours, or send us an email to info@worldonwheels.net. And if you want to send us something by the post, The World on Wheels at PO Box 505, Casula Mall 2170. Thank you for being here today. Thank you all for listening. The World on Wheels will be back next week at the same time right here on 89.3 2GLF. Meanwhile, please drive carefully. And remember, stick to the left unless overtaking. Bye-bye.

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My name is Michelle and my co-producer is Paula. In today's program, we're going to hear some music by Diana Ross, David Cassidy, Natasha Theodoridou, Engelbert Humperdinck, Tom Jones, Patrick Duvet, Bobby Darin, and so many more. But for now, let's start with the program with Arthur Connolly with Sweet Soul Music.

0: not drunk. He's not speeding. He was just tired. It's one of the three big killers on New South Wales roads. How tired are you? If you're driving, don't trust your tired self. A message from the New South Wales Government.
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2: We started the program with Arthur Conley and Sweet Soul Music, followed by Diana Ross and the Supremes with Love Child, David Cassidy, I Woke Up in Love This Morning. And then we had some French songs with Edith Piaf, Padam Padam, Florent Pagny, Savoir Aimer, and Sacha Distel with C'est Mots Stupides. And now we're going to listen to one of my favorite Greek singers, Natassa Theodoridou.

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1: After Abdul Halib Hafiz with Ahwak, we heard Raghib Alama with Yaret Fi Khabbiya. And then we heard Patrick Juvet with La Musica and also Patrick Juvet with Sonia. We're going to listen to Bobby Darin with Dream Lover.

Bobby Darin sang Dream Lover, followed by Things, and then Betty Everett, It's In His Kiss. And then finally, the Tremolos rounded up the whole selection with Silence is Golden. That's about all we have for you for this week. Please come back, listen to us next week, same time, same place, 89.3 FM on radio station 2GLF. Meanwhile, be safe, look after yourselves, and have a great weekend. And for all the fathers out there, happy Father's Day. Bye-bye.

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2: 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So here he is, the One Hit Wonder himself, Phil Savelle.
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Hey, Phil is going to play you a moldy oldie. Let's blow the dust of this ancient bad boy.

And listener, that song wraps up another episode of One Hit Wonders here at 89.3 2GLF. Thank you for joining me on the journey through the wild and wonderful world of these One Hit Wonders. We hope you've had a blast from the past and discovered some new old favourites. 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Until next time, this is Phil Savelle saying, keep on wondering and remembering one hit is all you need. Bye-bye for now.

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Evangelo Vaju, yeah, let's have Marmalo, yes, you grizzo. Yeah, I'll name for e. 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Yeah, e. 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Late July, Lima. 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

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Happy Saturday to you all. Yeah, le ngancha voi le, fa talova tu voi. 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Yeah, ilunga oletato website. Yeah, oletato website le ole community radio blast app. Yeah, valu iva tolu vamo .com.au. You know, whatever you tuning in our program, yeah, you have to go to community radio blast app, and you go to 89.3fm.com.au and you search the Talofa Zamoa and you search the Talofa Famo ya oina ya 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thing I know I love it and Joe for being on my food to my lane to allow the yafi you know the tattoo program my son in the only tell of a famo it out to add to yet always a more yafi yafi or as you 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

Feeling hot, hot, hot. 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

Hello and welcome again to another edition of the African World Show with me, General Beno Ben, on 89.32 GLF. This is the program that brings you all the African sound from east, west, north and south. I will start off today with the soundtrack titled Sabi Road by Dizzy Lake, a man soon to be shot down in Sydney.

0: but it's sabi load. Me shadow not the sea, but it's sabi road. 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

If you're just joining us, this is the African World Show with me, General Ben Oben, on 89.32 GLF. First on the deck for you today was Sabi Wood by Drizzy Lake. And second was How Are You, My Friend by Johnny Drill and Don Jazzy. Third was Believe Me by Johnny Drill and Don Jazzy. And fourth was Lie by Kiss Daniel. And now playing for you is Kiss Daniel and Techno. And the title is one, Boga. It's like this every weekend by this time. Driving you around Africa with music. Put on the seatbelts properly.

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soundtrack title, How Are You? Fitting out there was the sound of techno title Skilledo. And now bringing you the three strongest ladies in from Fiti and Sierra Leone. BTS, Jose, and Willie J. They call this one How Are You? 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

Have no fear. It was the crafty hand of General Ben Oben. Bringing you the sound that's take your mind way, way back. It's Tutu Party. Done by Emerson Bokeri. Emerson is from Freetown, Sierra Leone.

That's it. Two-Face and Emma saying, doing Fatima. Fatima. Sierra Leone and Niger connection. Fatima. Oh, Fatima. Especially going out to all ladies called Fatima.

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soundtrack title Ashobi. Playing out for you. And it's done by Drizzy Leak and Idris Elba. Not so just the garments. Would I do when I get here, Shobi? Feeding out there was the sound of Emma Sin and Two Fist, Two Baba. Shobi, so you title Fatima. Now when you don't know the Ashobi, would I get for so you are Shobi? Not see, don't say then show you are Shobi. If you get the Ashobi, would I get for so you young black? For Black Night, Black Ball Night. If you get the Ashobi, go down. This guy will soon suffer.

I mean, to understand Rizzly had a successful show at Clapham Junction Friday night. Well, people of Sydney ready to welcome you. Expecting you to do more.

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0: you reach your head office. Then go one for blame, I'm on the money. Like I didn't know money feel the economy. Like I say I know the grind, like I say I know get 2 teeth and I'm a chest with the money. Let's say you go one for say sorry. Fuck you and your apology. I no go ever forget, say let them take one knee and I think you know the tournament. Bad party, better pass barats party.
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2: Yeah, it's your African Roadshow with me, General Benno Ben. Tomorrow, we're celebrating the Father's Day. And I just want to give you a brief background about Father's Day here in Australia. Father's Day in Australia is celebrated on the first Sunday in September. The day is dedicated to honoring fathers and father's figure, including stepfathers, grandfathers, guardian, and others who play a meaningful role in the life of children and family. Father's Day is not a public holiday. It falls on Sunday, 6 September 2026, and most businesses follow regular Sunday opening hours in Australia. Father's Day falls on the first Sunday of September in Australia, typically coinciding with the beginning of spring in the Southern Hemisphere. This day differs from many other countries such as the United States, Canada, and the United Kingdom, which celebrate on the third day of June. How do Australians celebrate Father's Day? People in Australia celebrate Father's Day in a variety of meaningful and personal ways. Spending quality time with family, often to share meals like a big breakfast, a laid-back brunch, or a classic backyard barbecue. Giving Father's Day gifts, including tools, gadgets, sports gear, clothing, books, and grooming items. Honoring father's figure, such as stepfathers, grandfathers, foster carer, and mentors. Making handmade card or gifts is especially common among young children and families celebrating their first Father's Day. Reaching out to loved ones through phone calls, video calls, or heartfelt messages, particularly when loved ones live far away. Popular outdoor and community activities. With spring just beginning, many families take advantage of the mild September weather to celebrate outdoors, visiting parks, beaches, or nature trails, organizing picnics or family games, participating in community events such as fun run, charity breakfast, or local market, many of which raise awareness or funds for causes like men's health. Some schools also play a role in the Father's Day celebration, funds for causes like men's health. Some schools also play a role in the Father's Day celebration.

pause a day to honor her father, a Civil War veteran and widower who raised 6 children all alone. Australia began celebrating Father's Day in 1936, but chose a different date, likely influenced by seasonal preferences and retail calendar opportunities. It provides a nice midpoint between Mother's Day in May and Christmas Day in December. The timing in September distinguishes it from the North America and European observance in June.

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boom, man, I'm a beach, I need to know Keisha. In a color beef, I see color beef, man, Nicola Nation. When Nicola beef, that color she's a Nicola.

0: Yalla bak. 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
1: All right, go.

0: Sleep No Day, and that's the title of this one, and it's done by Christopher Cole. And Christopher Cole is online now with me. Hello and welcome to the African World Show, Christopher.
1: Hey, Mr. Ben, thank you. Yeah, how you doing, by the way?
0: I'm good. And you?
1: Oh, thanks. Yeah, it's very nice, amazing hearing from you.
0: That's good. Feeling springtime now, eh?
1: Oh, yeah, definitely, you know.
0: All right.
1: We're looking out for Father's Day tomorrow and see what's going on, yeah.
0: All right, then. Well, let's go straight for the purpose which I call you for, and for you to tell us about your musical career and what's going on. Just give me a brief background of your music and your music style.
1: Well, my music style is like Sleep No Day. I go by the name of Sleep No Day, yeah. So I'm just trying to create my own song and in my own way of artist from Sierra Leone. So bring my style, which is like my journey is the route from the Creole Vision way, which it's all about mixing it and blend up with English.
0: Yeah.
1: And talk about my struggling, ambition and love and culture, survive and also celebration of life, you know, as for me, imagine like we survived from the 10 years war back home, where we're coming from, and now we're here in Australia, we're doing a dinner life, and thank God we're still going strong, yeah. So that's what I'm just singing when it comes to music, that's me, as an identity, yeah.
0: All right, so Sleep No Day already done launch, and how was the launching?
1: Well, I've dropped a few of the launches here. I did with Provelia Parramatta here last year, December. I also did a Sky Launch February 14, which is Lock Bush Nights. And they're all successful events. Of course, they were sold out. And so it's amazing capture. And I've been doing a lot of gigs. Like, I've covered, like, Multicultural Festival in Canberra, representing Sierra Leone as well. And I've did, like, the Africulture in Sydney Olympic Park. And there's another gig coming up soon in October. The Africulture Festival going to be on again. So, yeah. And I got my own private gig, which is coming on in Lazy Bones, which is October 29. So, things are going good. And I'm thank God for that. I'm doing also a lot of extras, movies and all that when it comes to my music. And now, I'm changing the old step because it's not like a solo again. Like, it's like a band now, which is slipping on it. Like, a lot of people that we're working up with. So we all carry on as one, you know. And
0: okay, so this is a news now to me. Like you're not in anymore in solo. You're working in a band now.
1: Yeah, mostly. So that's why, like, and October 29 has come. Yeah.
0: Okay, is that the one that is coming up with the Fresh Diamond and the Sleep No Day?
1: Oh yeah, I'm rehearsing all my songs on the band. Yeah, and also on release tracks that I've not released yet. Because Sleep No Day was composed of 10 songs, which, like, yeah, they've been playing, they've been streaming a lot, like, and I appreciate, you know. I've been doing the ongoing videos. So we have said that all in the band, and upcoming show in Lazy Bones is going to be, like, a live band, yeah, which is no track underneath, it's just live performing and all that, yeah.
0: All right, so with all those lineup that you had that's coming up, so how are you going to do them? How are the performance? Are you going to do them solo or with the band?
1: With the band, everything is on the band. Like, I'm going to do my first album, which is the 10 songs, all on the band. Then I do on the release album songs, which is like 7 songs. So we're expecting like a lot of music and performance at Lazy Bones October 29th. It's live. It's going to be like a full set of band. It's a full band, you know.
0: And where would that take
1: guitar,
0: place?
1: Guitar, bass, saxophone, music. It's going to be like a perfect music, the keys. Second,
0: where would that event take place?
1: It's going to happen at Lazy Bones, which is in Marrickville.
0: Okay, Marrickville, Lazy Bones.
1: Yeah.
0: All right. Well, we look forward. Wish you all the best, and we hope to talk to you again as the day draw closer, and so we know if there is any other updates coming up.
1: Oh, that would be nice, you know.
0: Thank you. Yeah.
1: And thank you so much. You're doing well for the community as well. Keep it up. And it's feel a privilege to be on your show, and as a community show, you do great. You know, keep it up and keep inspiring us. You know what I mean? Like, let our own dreams come true. And this is life, to get our start, you know?
0: All right. Thank you so much. Yeah, we celebrate life together and we enjoy life together. Thank you so much.
1: Definitely.
0: Yeah, you're always
1: welcome.
0: Thank you,
1: General.
0: And also, let me tell you, this is your platform and you're welcome to come at any time.
1: Thank you, brother.
0: Yeah, you're welcome.
1: I really appreciate that, you know.
0: You're welcome.
1: So keep firing the tracks, because for any time it's played on the radio, it's like it has some kind of impact and like makes the song popular and it's strange out, you know what I mean? Which is good as well. But
0: yes,
1: I'll be coming there, you know, to guest on the show in person and see how best we can take it.
0: You're welcome.

That was the voice of Christopher Cole, popularly known as Sleep No Day. He's presently based right here in Australia, Sydney. And his background is from Sierra Leone. Doing things, that's the way we do things right here. 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

0: Yeah, she did. Who said his leg? They make you sure.
1: Huh?
2: Siri. I said to God, not a name day, so we're seeing us. Siri.
3: Hey,
2: boy. Yo, I can't understand that. Hey,
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1: You diss me, now the feature way for change. 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

The rhythm that changes African beats. I'm on piano. And this was done by Calvin Fallow from South Africa. Call this one Everybody Wanna Be Love. Who doesn't wanna be? I wanna be love. Because I have the right to love and to be loved.

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bringing you the soundtrack title Jerusalem. In this one, Burna Boy was featured. Anomsi Bo Zikodi was also featured in this one. Remember this sound? During COVID, was also making noise. They can't stop this music. People were doing parties under the garages. My, oh my. Let me take it back from the top.

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1: 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We'd love to hear from you because we're here for you. Always on this frequency, 89.32 GLF. That will lead you home. Bringing you the sound of Master KG again. And Xander's Kuro. Call this one Skeleton Moves. Let's take it back from the top.

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Well, as they usually say, all good things must come to an end, and every road has a bend. 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

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I'm Crystal, and I'll catch you next time on 89.32 GLF.

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It is that 89.32 GLF. We are serving the cities of Liverpool, Green Valley and Fairfield for this Saturday night. Spring has sprung, ladies and gentlemen, boys and girls, grandmothers and grandfathers. The warmer weather is on its way, yes. And to celebrate the warmer weather, we're going to play a little bit of 60s music tonight, something a little different, something I haven't done for a while. So, yeah, get back, move your tables and chairs and do what you're doing because it's 60s music right through until 10 o'clock tonight. Not forgetting, at 10 o'clock tonight, Tall Paul is coming in and he's going to be talking about non-hits, songs were non-hits for artists. Well, that could be anyone. You just never know. So he'll be along at 9 o'clock, so make sure you stick on up for that. Without further ado, let's get the show up and running. Yes, let's get the show up and running. You never know what Smithy is going to play. Stick on up for that. Without further ado, let's get the show up and running. Yes, let's get the show up and running. You never know

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0: Put your hands up how many people were singing along to that here at 89.32 GLF, the Saturday Night Hotspot. Yes, going 60s tonight. That was Leslie Gore and It's My Party before that Little Lippy Lee. Remember that, Little Arrows? And the Kinks making a great appearance here at the Hotspot with Sunday Afternoon. Judy Stone, we had 4,003,221 tears from now. Jose Feliciano with Light My Fire. And we had Johnny Preston with Cradle of Love. And way back there we had his cousin, Johnny Tillerson, and Poetry Emotion. Time for a little bit of Len Barry now. Haven't heard this one for a while. Sounds something a little like this right here on 89.3 to GLF.
1: One, two, three.
0: He can count. This is called 1, 2, 3. 1, 2, 3. 4, 5, 6. 7, 8, 9. This is 2GLF.

No, I'd never make a singer not like the old Biggles out there. Got on stage yesterday at the Morning Medleys, so I believe, and one of the puppets looked like Biggles, so I've been informed. On you, Biggles. That was the Marcells and a little Blue Moon before that, Man for a Man, If You Go, Go Now. Mama and the Papas, what a great song, that one. And California Dreaming, Lulu to Serve with Love, Love and Spoonful, back in 1966. Remember that? And a song called Summer in the City. Our very own Lonnie Lee, who used to have a show here at 2GLF called the Rock and Remember Show. Used to be on 8 o'clock on a Tuesday night from our Christie Street studios many years ago. And good evening to Lonnie and Sue, if you're tuned in tonight. Hope you're enjoying the music. A little bit of Little Peggy March. Remember her? I think that was from the... Well, not, that wasn't, but a different version of a song by was taken from the Sister Act movie, and I Will Follow Him. Time to keep the Saturday Night Hotspot moving along. Not forgetting Tall Paul coming along at 9 o'clock tonight, and he's going to be telling us all about non-hits. Hits, non-hits for people that had hits, but some of the songs that weren't hits. Oh, no, he'll tell you all about it. He knows who's who in the zoo. Is our very own Tall Paul. Mary Hopkins now. And this is a little song of hers called Those Were the Days, My Friends. I thought they'd never end. You're listening to the Saturday Night Hotspot. Do this type of thing each and every Saturday night, 8 through midnight. I'm Smithy, your hostess with the mostess, right through until midnight tonight. Good evening to you, each and every one of you.

0: It's a Saturday Night Hotspot playing wide variety of 60s music tonight. A little bit of the Foundations and Build Me Up Buttercup. And before that, Little Devil with Neil Sedaka and the McCoys. Hang on, Sloopy. And those were the days, my friends. I thought they'd never end. Speaking about never ending, time for a little bit of Tall Paul. Yes, when I find the spot, if I haven't lost it. No, there it is. Yep. So it's David to Tall Paul for his spot. What do you think of this, Paul?
1: Good evening, I'm Tall Paul, and this is my rare music spot on Smithy's Saturday Night Hotspot. Tonight, some songs that weren't hits in Australia, or maybe even a couple of from overseas. The first track is by Chubby Checker. It's called The Fly from October 1961. It was written by John Madara and Dave White, who co-wrote At the Hop for Denny and the Juniors.

The sound there of Dion and Having Fun from January 1961. Annette Funicello and Jojo the Dog-Faced Boy from 1959. Bill Haley and His Comets and Green Tree Boogie. September 1955. The Chubby Checker, The Fly from October 1961. All four were not hits in Australia at all. I'm Tall Paul, and this is my little spot on Saturday Night Hotspot with Smithy. 1965, Elvis Presley released this track. It's called Milky White Way, and it was not a hit.

sound of Johnny Cash and One Nobody Plays. It was called All Over Again, November 1958. Johnny Ashcroft and Bull Roarer from 1963. Again, not many people play that one. Jimmy Clanton, A Letter to an Angel from February 1959. And Elvis Presley, Milky White Way from 1965. I'm Tall Paul, and this is 2GLF, Smithy's Hot Saturday Night Hotspot. The next track, we'll go back to 1960, and this is Johnny Devlin and the Devils, and it's called I'm Gonna Love You.

The sound there of Johnny O'Keefe and the DJs, In My Blue, from August 1957. We had Cold Joy and the Joy Boys, Can Your Monkey Do the Dog, from 1965. And Johnny Devlin and the Devils, and I'm Gonna Love You Too, from 1960. That's it for me. I'll play the Everly Brothers and This Little Girl of Mine from May 1958, and then hand you back to Smithy for his Saturday Night Hotspot.

We thank Tall Paul for his part of the Saturday Night Hotspot. Hope everyone's enjoying Paul's little spot because he's a very knowledgeable man about music. And he can tell you who played fullback for the Kingston Rovers, if there's a whatever. But he knows about his music. And it's good to have Paul on board. You can catch Paul again next Saturday night right here at 9 o'clock on the Saturday Night Hotspot. Not forgetting, if you happen to miss the shows throughout the weekend and you want to say, oh, gee, I enjoyed that, somebody rang up and said, oh, Smithy played this, this, this and this, all you got to do is go to 893fm.com.au, click on demand and look for the Saturday Night Hotspot. There's plenty of programs there, even the one when we did our live broadcast from Lansvale Sports Club. That's on there too, and the special Dolly Parton tribute we did. And, yeah, there's lots and lots of music on there too. 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Now, get your pen and paper ready, because if you want to text me a request through the week, you can text it to 0452-630-893. 0452-630-893 is that number. Jot down a couple of songs where you're listening from and definitely who they're dedicated to. Without further ado, play this one especially for Beverly Buttercup, who actually works at Buttercup. So we thought we'd put this on for you. Bev, hope you enjoy this. This is the New Beats. A song called Bread and Butter, right here, right now.

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Lopez. 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Yeah, great little song, that one. Tony Wolseley in the Blue Jays and the Velvet Waters. Tommy Rowe with Dizzy. The Shadows with the Boys. And 1967, Australia's Own The Seekers with Georgie Girl. And we had The Searchers with Don't Go... Well, Don't Throw Your Love Away. Way back there, we played for Beverly Buttercup, who works at Buttercup. And we played Bread and Butter. Yeah. Evening to you. I'm Smithy, taking you through until midnight tonight. We do this type of stuff each and every Saturday night on the frequency of 89.3, serving the cities of Liverpool, Green Valley and Fairfield, playing the best of music, a wide variety of music. Yeah. You could call us the Sydney Southwest Music Leader. Especially on a Saturday night between 8 and midnight. Time for some Wilson Pickett now. It's a song called Mustang Sally. Here at 2GLF.

0: It's a Saturday Night Hotspot. This 2 hours, we're playing a lot of 70s music, so don't go anywhere. Don't touch the dial. A little bit of a Barry Crocker shocker. That's how that come apart with about, I should say, in that little song called Susie Darlin' before that Bad Finger, No Matter What. Bad Company, Can't Get Enough. We had a little bit of Autumn with Yellow River, and way back there, the top of the bracket, then to start the second 2 hours here at the Hotspot, we had America with Sister Golden Hair, and remember Gary Glitter in the 1970s, and yes, hello, hello, I'm back again, playing music just like this.
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It's a Saturday Night Hotspot on 89.32 GLFC, playing a wide variety of 70s music for you tonight. Gang, hope everyone enjoyed that one. That was Billy Ocean, his first ever hit single here in Australia in 1975. And a song called Love Really Hurts Without You. Before that, the Bee Gees with Tragedy, the Bellamy Brothers, Let Your Love Flow, Barry White. What a love god that guy was before he passed away. The voice just unbelievable. And I'm a big Barry White fan too, so we might introduce some more Barry White throughout the show. And that's my first, my last, and my everything. Barry Blue, way back there with a song called Dancing on a Saturday Night. Hope you're dancing on a Saturday night, because here's a little bit of Black Feather and a song of theirs from the 1970s. And it's called Bopper Bop Bop Bop in the Blues, right here on 89.3 2 GLF, serving the cities of Liverpool, Green Valley and Fairfield. We do this type of thing each and every Saturday night, 8 through midnight. 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
1: 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I'm lucky.

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A little bit of Newton John for you on your radio on a Saturday night, and Xanadu, and a little bit of a kind of a dance bracket there for you, ladies and gentlemen, boys and girls. We had La Bamba from Los Lobos, Come On, Let's Go. And we had Eddie Cochran, and You Can't Do the Old Summertime Blues, the original cast from the Rocky Horror Picture Show, and The Time Warp. And way back there, we had the Blues Brothers, and a song called Shake Your Tail Forever. 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Jot down a couple of songs where you're listening from, who they're dedicated to, and I'll do my darnest to play it for you. Well, it wouldn't be a dance bracket if I didn't have to play this. You know, ladies and gentlemen, boys and girls, Australia is the only country in the world that absolutely does a dance to this song from Ike and Tina Turner, talking about the Nutbush City Limit Dance. 7 minutes and 20 seconds of great dancing stuff. This is called the Madison 2, if you'd like to know that. Take it away, Miss Tina and Mr. Ike Turner, right here on 89.3. This is 2GLF serving the cities of Liverpool, Green Valley and Fairfield on this Saturday night. Hope everyone's having a good night so far.

A little bit of Cat Stevens on your radio on a Saturday night here at the Hotspot. It was Remember the Days at the Old Schoolyard. Sure, I can remember my days at the old schoolyard when I was there. Remember, let's reminisce for a minute, a little bit of a minute, ladies and gentlemen. Remember when the old milk bottles used to come in the glass bottles and the silver tops, and then the milkman used to leave them out in the sun and all the cream used to rise to the top of the bottle. Boy, reminiscing. Also before that, Carole King and the Hard Rock Cafe, Carole Bay Sager, and You're Moving Out Today. We had, an oldie but a goodie by Graham Bonnet called Warm Ride, and Candy Stanton with Young Hearts Run Free. Way back there we had Boney M, who rumoured to be touring out here again in Australia real soon. So look at that, follow that too. Let's get back into the music now. A little bit of time, a little bit of music, a little bit of time for some Cliff Richard and an oldie but a goodie from him called We Don't Talk Anymore, right here, right now on the Saturday Night Hotspot.

On the Saturday Night Hotspot, a little bit of a double play from Brian Cadd. Where else would you hear it except here on the Saturday Night Hotspot? A little bit of Let Go, Ginger Man, Bonnie Tyler. Sad loss to the music industry not long ago. And a song called Lost in France, one of the big ones from the 70s. And also before that, Boss Gags and Ludo Shuffle and Cliff Richard, We Don't Talk Anymore. As we keep the best in music mix happening, here's a little bit of Bread. And an oldie bit of goodie from them. Getting in a little sentimental mood now. A little bit of yeast may help the bread rise. And this is called Baby, I Want You, right here on 2GLF.

the Saturday Night Hotspot. It's Bread and Baby, I Want You. That's about me for this evening. Hope everyone enjoyed the music much as I have enjoyed presenting it. Don't forget, we'll be doing it all again next Saturday night from 8 right through until midnight right here on 89.3 2GLF. Hope everyone enjoyed the music. If you have, tell somebody else to have a listen next week. You just never know what I'm going to play. Take us out. Here's a little bit of Chicago and a song called Baby, What a Big Surprise. Enjoy your week and catch us all next Saturday from 8 p.m. right here on 2GLF.

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1: 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Good evening, Southwest Sydney. I am DJ Innes. Get the DJs. Next couple of hours, I will play some music. I got some CDs.

0: finessing him licks. 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
0: I got these hoes ready to crash out because of all this fame. 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

Yeah, got a few new CDs for you this week. Got the new Future album that just dropped. 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
1: Okay.
0: Right, and basically, I just wanted to ask you a few questions. We're basically doing a thing in America. I work for an American company, and we're looking around this house and funky scene in the UK, and you've got a big tune right now, and I just wanted to ask you a couple of questions.
1: I don't know.
0: All right, so how many baby mothers have you got?

0: 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You know what I'm saying? Nigga, I always had a good, that nigga was always on point, like, the way he moved, like. 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Like, that nigga was untouchable, untouchable.
1: Tattoos cover my face. 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I had shootouts with him right beside me. 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

0: Because I wish we was back when we was kids. 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
1: They got a band playing tonight. And y'all rocking with yours truly, King Fire. I know I'm not a singer, but thank you very much anyway.

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good afternoon good night to you all wherever you listening in our program happy Saturday happy Saturday to you all le ngata fo i le fa jalo va tu fo i i views u mali tanto jalo va va mo ilunga o le 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

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Yeah, well, was a full minute. 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
3: 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And today, unfortunately, my co-host Joey is not here. He's had to go overseas. He is on a small trip to Melbourne. So it's just me in the studio today on your beautiful Sunday morning. It is a very nice day outside. And as always, folks, you know, we get into the latest NRL news to start every single show. And to start off today, we're going to talk about Dominic Young from the Newcastle Knights. He signed a long-term contract extension till the end of the 2030 season. And I think this shows a lot of maturity from both the Knights and Dom Young. As we all know, Dom Young came through the ranks. He came from England at the Newcastle Knights and has had an absolutely fantastic career there. Halfway through, he did decide to take the money upgrade and go to the Sydney Roosters, and it didn't pan out as well as everyone had hoped it would, in which he returned back to the Newcastle Knights, and he looks to be there for the foreseeable future. I think this is a great signing for both the player and the club. It's one of those where it works out for both of them. It's clear that Dominic Young obviously loves living in Newcastle. He loves playing for the Knights. And why wouldn't you? Playing at McDonald Jones Stadium is obviously one of the best experiences. And unfortunately, they did just miss out on a home finals game. They will come up against South Sydney in the first round of the finals, though, at Accor Stadium or Allianz. That's set to be announced, but it's a fantastic signing for the Knights. Their season is coming to a close, and they've been able to retain one of their absolute best players. He's one of those players, and you watch games, especially on the weekend, and nearly every single week in the NRL, and there's these few players that when they have half chances, their speed is the reason as to why those teams score. Players that come to mind: Josh Adokar for the Parramatta Eels. When there is a slight chance down that left edge, if Josh Adokar is the one with the ball, they most of the time will execute it. It's the exact same for Hamiso Tabuai-Fido, the same for Tolotau Kula at the Manly Seagulls, and it's the same for Dominic Young at the Newcastle Knights. Having speed is such an undervalued weapon for a team, and especially when it comes with the height of Dominic Young and his ability to catch the ball under the air. It's an absolutely fantastic signing for the Newcastle Knights, and hopefully he stays there for a long time past 2030 as well. The next bit of news is an absolutely massive story for the Parramatta Eels. They've obviously signed Jerome Luai for next year, and we can debate and discuss as to whether that is a good signing. And I've been very critical of it for the past couple of weeks. The reason why is they've got an absolute star in Ronald Volkman that's coming through their system. And if them signing Jerome Luai on a one-year deal was the cause of them losing Ronald Volkman, I don't think that that means it's a good signing. I think that you should try and always retain your young players instead of having a player on a one-year deal. And to be fair, it was the exact same criticism I had of the Sydney Roosters when they signed DCE. It was because I didn't think that they should lose Hugo Savala. That is an absolute player for the future, and having a player for 1 year does not make that big of a difference. Roosters were in the end able to retain Hugo Savala, and it looks like he'll be there for a very long time. And it's the exact same scenario now for the Parramatta Eels, who have managed to re-sign Ronald Volkman on a contract extension for an extra 2 years, keeping him at the club till the end of the 2028 season. It does surprise me a bit, the 2028 extension only. I think he's been an absolute star for them this year, and he really has been. I think he's been their player of the year, frankly. You could maybe put up an argument for Jack Williams on an edge and also playing through the middle, but to me, it's been Ronald Volkman all year, pretty much, since he started to play in the number six jersey. He did it without Mitch Moses there, and when Mitch Moses has come back, he looks even better. It's an absolutely fantastic extension from the Parramatta Eels. Now, I know that there's a very young kid named Lorenzo that's coming up through the grades at the Parramatta Eels, and they have very, very high raps on him. So this might be one of those scenarios where they've actually signed Ronald Volkman on that extension so that they're able to keep Lorenzo there after that and they're able to develop him further. I think that either way, however you want to phrase it, I do think that it is a really, really good signing from the Parramatta Eels. As I said, Ronald Volkman probably is their player of the year, and it's absolutely fantastic retention by them to be able to keep him there. Next up, the captain of the Cronulla Sharks, Cameron McInnes. He's been their captain for quite a few years now. He is set to leave the Cronulla Sharks. He is going over to the Super League to sign with York on a three-year deal. This one does surprise me quite a bit because I actually think that Cameron McInnes still has something to offer in the NRL, especially to teams like the Perth Bears, which was heavily rumoured to be signing with over the past couple months. I'm very surprised that that signing didn't go ahead because I think that having a player like Cameron McInnes, someone who is a leader, someone who's very physical in terms of defence, will always put in 100% effort. There's no way for me to view that as a bad signing for Perth, especially considering the fact that I don't think he'd be on a lot of money. But he has signed with York, and congrats to Cameron McInnes. He's obviously had an absolutely outstanding NRL career, and it looks like they're going to hand the reins of that number 13 jersey to Jesse Colquhoun, who's been an absolutely fantastic player for them this year. But it obviously gives Cameron McInnes that certainty of having a three-year deal on the table. The Super League might be able to pay him a very pretty penny, especially in pounds. So it's a fantastic signing for York and for Cameron McInnes, and credit to him because he's had an absolutely fantastic career. Started it off at the Dragons, came through as a number nine in their system, and he's evolved as the years have gone on into a number 13 for the Cronulla Sharks, and I think that the leadership of him has also gotten the best out of Blake Brayley, and it does look like Blake Brayley will be the captain of the Cronulla Sharks for next year, and that is extremely exciting for their future as well. Next bit of news, Warriors have re-signed yet another one of their absolutely outstanding forwards. Tanner Stowers-Smith has re-signed till the end of 2030 with the New Zealand Warriors, and the job that they are doing in terms of bringing up these freakishly talented forwards, but not only bringing them up and getting the best out of these young guys, it's the fact that they're able to retain every single one of them is to me one of the most impressive parts about it. They've obviously got Dimitri Kfariamunga, they've got Leka Halasima, they've got Tanner Stowers-Smith, they've got Eddie Irimia Taruva, they've got so many young talented forwards that it really is scary for the competition over the next couple of years. And with James Fisher-Harris leading them in the front row, it is very, very scary as to where they could go. And not to mention, everyone's forgetting this. We've just wrapped up the NRL season, and the Warriors are currently in first place with Penrith to play later on today. But the Warriors don't even have Jackson Ford back. They've gone on this absolutely outstanding run of footy without arguably their best player at the start of this year, a player that was leading the Daily M when it went behind closed doors. It is quite amazing what they've been able to do in this back end of the season. You know, players like Jacob Laban also stepping up, and Kirk Capel on an edge as well. It is so promising for their future. And the reason that Tanner Stowers-Smith is an interesting re-signing is he was already re-signed for the end of the 2028 season, from my understanding. So the fact that they've already gone ahead and extended him till the end of 2030, it shows how highly valued Tanner is in their club, but it also shows what Stowers-Smith thinks of the Warriors as an organization, because he's been willing to commit his future even more for the next four seasons, and that's really, really good signs for their future. So credit to the Warriors. They're currently sitting in first place. I'm on the Wise bandwagon. I want them to take this entire competition out. I really, really do hope that they do well, and I hope they get the minor premiership. But Penrith are on their tails, and all they need to do is win by 2 points against the West Tigers, and the minor premiership is theirs. So, look, I can't see a world in which Penrith don't win by 2 points against the West Tigers, but stranger things have happened in the NRL. We all know what it can be like. Last bit of news before we head to a music break. The Cowboys have signed back rower from the Melbourne Storm, Joe Chan. And this is an interesting signing. I think that the Cowboys do need some forward depth. There's a rumour going around that Jeremiah Nanai is going to hit the open market come November 1 this year. He would be an absolutely massive loss for them. So Joe Chan will start to replace that, but I also know that John Bateman is leaving the club at the end of this season, so they need some forward depth, and I think that's where they're really, really lacking, the Cowboys, and I think that they're going to struggle massively next year in terms of strike and points. And we saw against the Raiders last night, you know, they are very, very fortunate to be in the finals this year. Very fortunate that teams like the Bulldogs, like the Manly, like the Storm, like the Raiders all had points in their season where they stumbled massively. The Dogs at the start of the season were just so far off it that they couldn't recover come the back end of the year. And it's the exact same with the Storm, and it's the same with the Raiders. These teams, if they were even 10% better at the start of the year, all they would have needed to have done is won one more game of footy and they would have been able to make the top eight. But not to be, the Cowboys did make the top eight and they have now signed Joe Chan for next year. Look, the Storm, they don't need Joe Chan. And that's me being completely honest. They've signed Oren Keeley, who's come into their back row, and they've signed Kelmer Tuolungi as well to come into their club. So the last thing that I think that they need is a second rower, and fortunately for the Cowboys, they have got Joe Chan on their hands. Folks, let's head to a music break. When we get back, we're going to talk about the biggest talking point, and from there, we'll start to talk about the finals coming up, what I think of the teams going into finals, and we'll talk about everything else from there. Enjoy the song, folks. See you soon.

Gentlemen, to the Rugby League Roundtable on 2GLF FM 89.3, your local Liverpool and Fairfield radio station. And folks, I forgot to say it earlier, but happy Father's Day to every single father out there. I think every single one of them knows what they mean, what they mean to their kids. So happy Father's Day to everyone out there. Hopefully you all have an amazing day. Your kids and your partner spoil you. Folks, I think it is time to get into one of the biggest talking points of the week, in my opinion. And the reason that I wanted to bring this up is I think it brings up a greater question that we need to start to ask in the NRL. And me and Joey are quite open in terms of how we feel about the way that the game is currently being refereed. I am very critical of the refs and their decision-making in games. And me and Joey have kind of spoken about this before, but I wanted to delve into it a bit deeper today. Yes, the referees are a part of the problem in terms of the way that they decide to ref a game. It's the way that they negate the whole flow of momentum by giving a six again, by giving a penalty or anything like that. And I'm going to refer to a couple instances that I noticed from yesterday's games. The Warriors against Manly, it was one of the most lopsided first halves I've ever seen in terms of field position. Manly were neck and neck in terms of points, but they didn't have a single tackle inside the Warriors' 20-meter line. So they had absolutely no good ball in the red zone. And that was due to the Warriors' dominance in the forward pack. So that's clear. It wasn't due to the referee. It was down to the fact that the Warriors were just a far better forward pack. But there were so many instances where the Warriors would have them absolutely pinned on the 10-meter line and they would do absolutely nothing wrong. I remember one particular instance where a player, a Manly player, had the Warriors player's arm tucked in, holding the Warriors player, and the ref gave a penalty to Manly for the Warriors player still infringing the ruck. I see this so many times in a six again call or on any penalty call in a game, and there's no reason for it. And the Warriors have gone to all that effort. It was fourth tackle at that point. Manly are still on their 10-meter line. There's one more tackle left, and then the Warriors are probably having the ball on the halfway line and go and score a try. Instead of that, Manly are now in the Warriors' half attacking in good ball. That, in terms of being able to swing momentum, is unlike any sport in the world. It really is. Because you look at soccer, and that's a sport that I absolutely love, right? And it is just such a simple sport. The whole sport can be summarized in three rules. Offside can be difficult for people to understand when they're first watching the game, but it's pretty easy to grasp once you really understand it. Don't touch the ball with your hand and don't do a foul throw. That's it. They are the only rules that when you are trying to become a fan of soccer, you have to understand. Now I'm going to go through some NRL rules. You can't infringe a ruck, which, by the way, that delves into an even bigger talking point, because what does infringing the ruck actually mean? You can't flop. Does anyone know what that means? Maybe some fans do, maybe some fans don't. You can't obviously high tackle them. That's a pretty easy rule to come across. And whilst I don't agree with it being black and white, it is pretty black and white these days. If there is any head high contact, the bunker will get involved even if the ref misses it. And even from there, there's so many other rules. You can't be in front of the kicker, otherwise that's offside. You have to go back 10 meters, otherwise you're offside. There are just so many rules in the NRL, and I could sit here for the next 15 minutes to honestly 5 hours explaining every single one of these rules to a person who has never watched the NRL before and they still wouldn't understand it. It is one of those sports where you genuinely have to watch so many footy games to truly understand what is actually happening, and I think that is limiting how global this game can go. Because not every fan has the capability to be able to sit down and watch 100 NRL games to actually understand exactly what is happening
on an each game basis. And that's where I call into question the rules. Yes, the referees have a very big part to play in terms of them making the wrong decisions. And there are far too many of them on a weekly basis. We see it every single week, nearly every single game now. There is pretty much a howler of a call every single game, whether it's a missed forward pass, whether it's a high tackle that shouldn't have been a high tackle, anything like that, whether it's a disruptor, which we saw a couple weeks ago. There are so many howler of calls. It's unbelievable. But I think that the reason that there actually are those howlers is because of the fact that we have far too many rules in the game of the NRL. Far too many rules. And I actually have to have a bit of sympathy for the referees because, you know, as a fan just watching the game, it is already hard to keep up. And that's me who watches every single game nearly every single week. It's still hard for me to keep up. You're a ref on the field in the absolute heat of the battle, yet you have to make every single decision absolutely spot on. And I understand when they do miss a couple. And I really do think that we need to make the ref's job easier. We do. And the bunker's not a part of that. I don't think that getting the bunker more involved is going to make the ref's life easier. I think it makes it even more difficult because there are so many instances in the NRL where I think that, how do I put this? I think that there is a problem in terms of officiating. And yeah, I really do think that we need to start to reduce the amount of rules in the game. A ref could make an absolute howler of a call and the bunker won't fix it. But it also goes the same where I have sympathy for the ref sometimes because the bunker is making these wrong errors, yet it gets blamed on the referee. And I think that is a massive, massive issue that we really, really have to fix in the NRL. Folks, please let me know your opinion. For anyone that doesn't know, we have a direct Instagram chat line where you can go give your opinion to us. Text me on the Rugby League Roundtable. I'm on my own in the studio today, so please give me your thoughts. Tell me exactly what you think about the current state of the NRL. I'm going to head to a music break. When I get back, we'll start to delve into some more news. Folks, enjoy this song.

paradigm, my friend.

Welcome back, ladies and gentlemen, to the Rugby League Roundtable on 2GLF FM 89.3, your local Liverpool and Fairfield radio station. Folks, I just spoke about an absolutely massive talking point, the rules in the NRL. Is it starting to become a bigger problem where new fans coming into the sport aren't going to understand exactly what is happening? And another point that I actually didn't raise before, which I really did want to speak about, was if you were to get five fans in a room and really, really knowledgeable fans that were unbiased, weren't watching their own team play, would they agree on what a six again is? Let's say that a ref called a penalty or a six again for a ruck infringement. Would they agree on why that happened? And I really don't think that they would agree. I think that it obviously is a massive problem and we need to start to fix it, especially in the off season, get rid of the short dropout and so many other rules. But we can get into that in the off season. Folks, I thought for now we should start to wrap up and do a bit of a report card on the teams that have been confirmed to be eliminated out of the competition this year and aren't making the finals. We're going to start off in last place. For anyone that doesn't know, the St. George Illawarra Dragons, they're confirmed. They will be getting the wooden spoon this year. They are playing later on today, but they have been extremely disappointing. They've ended the season which looks to be four wins, could be five if they beat the Parramatta Eels later on today. They've been a massive letdown. You know, obviously the change of coach very early in the season with Shane Flanagan getting the sack. I think that this season has just been so tumultuous for them that it is so hard to be able to recover as the season goes on. You know, their experienced players is where this season has gone wrong. Valentine Holmes at the start of the season was just nowhere near his best. Clint Gutherson was struggling. Damian Cook was struggling. Kyle Flanagan was struggling. And, you know, even their experienced forwards, likes of Blake Laurie, weren't playing well. And when your experienced players are not guiding your younger players, that's when you lose footy games. And that's what I saw with the Dragons earlier this year. I really do hope that they can turn things around, but I don't know if that'll happen over the next couple years. The positive side of things is the fact that they have an absolutely exciting, very exciting young forward pack. That's the silver lining, is the fact that they've got this young forward pack, the likes of the Couchman brothers, both Toby, Ryan Couchman. Keon Kloamatangi is going to be coming to the club next year to help guide them even further. And I think that the appointment of Dean Young, that's confirmed to be for the foreseeable future. Dean Young will be the long-term head coach of the St. George Illawarra Dragons. The good thing about it is he's getting the best out of this young forward pack. The likes of Dylan Egan, who came back from ACL surgery, he's been outstanding since he came back in the back row. The likes of Hamish Stewart, who's moved to the back row as well, he's been absolutely great. And I think that who's been their most improved player all year, I think it's Loko Pasifiki Tonga. He has been absolutely outstanding in their front row. And the fact that when Shane Flanagan was the coach earlier this year, it was rumoured that he would be leaving to go to the Bulldogs due to a lack of playing time. To now fast forward 6 months down the track, Loko Pasifiki Tonga is confirmed to be staying at the club long term. I think that it is really good signs in terms of their recruitment and their ability to be able to retain players. I think that they are really starting to turn a corner. The other exciting part is their signings. I spoke about the signing of Keon Kloamatangi and Daniel Anderson, their recruitment, head of recruitment and retention. He spoke about the fact that Keon was a player that broke the ice, to put it like that. He was a player that signed with the Dragons when no one else wanted to, and as a result, all these other players have started to follow along with him. The likes of Philip Sami, who, by the way, I think he's probably the most underrated winger of the entire competition this year. He averages the most metres out of any player in the entire competition, and he actually averages... So he overtook Brian Tor'o for most over 200 metre games in a season by a single player. We speak about Brian Tor'o and we give him so much praise about how consistently
he's making over 200 metres a week. That was Phil Saamy for the Gold Coast Titans this year. The Dragons have signed him. It's an outstanding signing. I spoke about Keelan Kalomatungi, but the massive signings is the improvements in their spine. Scott Drinkwater signing from the North Queensland Cowboys, coming across to the Dragons. They miss points so badly this year, and there were so many times where their forwards would keep them in the game. They would really put them in the battle, and their halves or their fullback would lack the ability to ice those moments. Scott Drinkwater will not struggle to do that. I have worries about his defensive capabilities and also his ability under the high ball. But hopefully Dean Young can improve that and get some consistent footy out of him. But to me, the most exciting signings for them for next year: Luke Metcalf, Cody Nikurima to be their halves partnering. I am so excited to see them both try to get the best out of each other. I've seen Isaiah Katoa and Cody Nikurima for years now at the Redcliffe Dolphins. And I've seen Cody Nikurima as the leader of that halves partnership, the experienced one, get the best out of Isaiah Katoa. And we've seen Luke Metcalf, you know, the ability that he has in what is now close to 50 games of NRL. He has a lot of ability. He's also got a lot of injury problems. But at his best, he was leading the Daily M points when it came behind closed doors last year before the injury. He was playing absolutely outstanding footy. And if he's at his best, along with Cody Nikurima, who's been outstanding for the past couple of years for the Redcliffe Dolphins, I think it's extremely, extremely exciting. And the St. George Illawarra Dragons, whilst this year has been an absolute disaster, I think next year could be a lot better. The next team, the Gold Coast Titans, they definitely have come second last in the competition. They've finished the season with 6 wins. Again, I don't know how to feel about the Gold Coast Titans, because they've showed signs of being a much improved team under Josh Hannay, their new coach. And the likes of Jaden Campbell, Keanu Kinney, Zane Harrison when he was playing there, Oliver Pascoe, those are the exciting players. That young spine looks to be their spine for the future, and that's really, really exciting. If you're a Titans fan, you are hoping that they're able to extend the contract of Zane Harrison in the offseason. He will hit the open market come November 1. But if they're able to retain Zane Harrison, who, honestly, they've just been calling out for a 7 to guide them around the park to get the best out of Keanu Kinney and Jaden Campbell, and I think Zane Harrison did do that in the limited time that he had in that number 7 jersey. Even Lachie Elias at the back end of the year has done a pretty decent job in terms of doing that. But I think the best decision that Josh Hannay made is deciding to not put Kinney, Campbell and Brimson all in the halves together. In the spine together, because it just hasn't worked. I think that Jaden Campbell is the standout player in that spine. Keanu Kinney is getting better week in, week out. But Brimson's kind of that player that just doesn't fit in. He only can play at fullback. He's played at centre a bit this year, and I'd say he's been inconsistent in that position. There's rumours going around that Titans are happy for him to leave his contract early and to sign elsewhere, and I really do think that's in the best interest of both AJ Brimson and the Gold Coast Titans. Brimson, at his best, can be an absolutely outstanding fullback in the NRL. But Titans have better options. And he's not able to play anywhere else, and he's on a lot of money on a very long-term contract, and I think that Titans should move on from that. Where they're lacking, in my opinion, is their forward pack. They've got Tino Fa'asuamalawi, who committed his future earlier this year, which is really good for them in terms of having that captain and that leader. I do expect more out of Tino, though. I want to make that abundantly clear. Where I think they're lacking is in their other forwards. Mo Fodawaker, co-captain as well of the Gold Coast Titans, I think that he is just far too inconsistent. We saw at periods this year, straight after Origin, how good he was for them. He was playing such big minutes, having a massive impact on games. His effort areas were at an absolute high. And then as the season goes on, those effort areas fall off. He starts to make silly errors. For example,
that punch that he decided to do in yesterday's game, where he slaps the player on the back of the head just because of him making a tackle. Sorry, it was on Friday night against the Dolphins. That pretty much lost the Dolphins, lost the Titans that game. You can't have that from your co-captain. And other players as well, Cleese Haas, I don't think he's really stepping up to the plate. Bo Fermor, I think he can do a lot more for the club. I really, really am concerned about their forward pack, and I think that they need to start to recruit some talent there or bring in some talent from their youth grades, whether it's from Keebra Park High School or somewhere like that. They need to start to develop their young forwards. Lastly, the West Tigers, they'll come up against the Penrith Panthers later today. Their season, it looks like they could finish anywhere from 15th to 13th. I cannot believe that we're in round 27. They have one game left to play, and we're looking at the West Tigers sitting in 15th place. I just think that that's such a shame. I remember very early in the year, they were sitting in the top four, playing absolutely outstanding footy, and then it all just fell off a cliff. Jerome Luai gets confirmed to be going to the PNG Chiefs, and honestly, from there, it was a steep descent into them doing absolutely nothing. They just have been such a letdown, and then all the stories coming out since, Adam Dewey, that whole story of him not wanting to play a particular week because he didn't want to play at lock. Jerome Luai, in the end, he decides to actually leave early from his contract, or the West Tigers say for him to leave early from his contract. I just think that year on year, yet again, the thing that lets Tigers down is their inability to stay out of the headlines. You know, stay out of the back news of the paper. No Tigers fan wants to see them there, and because it means that something's gone wrong. And for as long as they are consistently making management problems and having player relation problems, they're never going to be a successful club. And whilst there's hope of them having lots of depth in their forward pack, lots of depth in their outside backs, at the end of the day, they're in 15th place right now, just before they play their final game. And best case, they finish in 13th place, which is just such a letdown for this club. You expect so much more from them, and it really, really is so disappointing. Folks, I think it's time for us to head to yet another music break. When we get back, I do have a special guest. We're going to talk about all things UFC. Very, very exciting. I think we're going to talk about Alex Volkanovski and the upcoming UFC cards. Folks, enjoy this song. When we get back, as I said, we'll talk some UFC. Enjoy.

0: Welcome back, ladies and gentlemen, to the Rugby League Roundtable on 2GLF FM 89.3. And folks, I promised before the music break that there is a special guest, very good friend of mine and Joey's, Adam, and he absolutely knows nothing about rugby league, so we're not going to talk about rugby league. Adam, welcome to the Rugby League Roundtable. We're going to talk about the UFC. You're a fanatical UFC fan. You absolutely love it. So we're going to talk about some of that today. Welcome to the show.
1: Thank you very much. Pleasure to be here, Zach. I don't know how much of your audience is into the UFC, but hopefully there's a small amount.
0: I do think that there is a bit of a crossover, definitely, in terms of people both loving rugby league and UFC. A lot of Australians obviously do love the UFC, and later on we will speak about, obviously, the most famous Australian fighter, Alexander Volkanovski. He's going to be fighting later in the year in UFC 333. So we will delve into that. But to start off with, we're going to talk about a fight card that just happened. And who was it, Adam?
1: Correct. So it was UFC Fight Night in Shanghai. Umar Nurmagomedov versus Song Yadong, which I don't think anyone expected what we saw happening about a week or two ago in that fight. Song Yadong, I think it was a 4-1 underdog fighting Umar.
0: Wow, was it that far odds?
1: It was, I believe so. It was 4-1.
0: Is that because of Umar as a fighter, or is that because of the Nurmagomedov last name? Or do you think it's a bit of a combination of both?
1: Look, it's definitely a bit of a combination. I mean, Umar, I think he was 20-1 coming to that fight, so there was a bit of a, I think, combination between the name and also his skill set. Funnily enough, he actually started off as a kickboxer. More than anything, of any kind of, went into the wrestling. So,
0: okay, interestingly.
1: Yeah. I mean, we saw a fight go, I think it was the second round, knockout straight on the kind of the jaw.
0: It was an absolute blinder of a knockout. It was really, really cool to see. And Song Yadong, he's jumped up the ranks massively. I think he's third now in the ranks.
1: Correct, yeah.
0: He's in very good contention now to be able to do more in the bantamweight. Can you see Song Yadong pushing further to be able to become the champ of bantamweight, or do you think that that division's a bit too stacked?
1: Look, it's definitely a stacked division. I think with the UFC, it's interesting, the lower the weight class, the better the skill set that you find. So I think in bantamweight, I mean, he's just lost against Sean O'Malley in the White House card, if you guys remember that
0: Very
1: one.
0: Very close decision.
1: Very. I could have gone either way, in my opinion. I think Sean O'Malley's big name kind of led to
0: Took
1: that
0: him
1: decision.
0: Over the line, yeah.
1: Definitely so. But yeah, Song Yadong now, I think he's potentially in a title contention. I think we're going to wait for Petr Yan versus Merab for their third fight. So I think depending on who wins that, that'll probably be quite an interesting one.
0: That's a massive fight, and we'll get into that later. But it's why that's a massive fight is that's kind of it.
1: Yeah.
0: Petr Yan's beaten Merab twice now, correct?
1: No, I think it's one apiece now.
0: Is it one apiece?
1: Yeah, so Merab originally won the first one. I think Petr Yan went into that injured. Then the second fight, Petr Yan put on a bit of a clinic.
0: Okay, well, that'll still be a massive fight. I thought that it was 2-0, but either way, it still kind of holds where whoever wins that fight, the other person's going to fall massively down the rankings, and the other people are going to start to get a shot like Song Yadong. Now, straight after the fight happened, Song Yadong knocks out Umar in absolutely fantastic fashion. He's just starting to celebrate. His brother, who you might know the name of, Usman Nurmagomedov, jumps into the cage. Pretty controversial straight after. And I think the reason why it's controversial is you look back to all those years ago when Conor came up against Khabib, and straight after the fight, everyone jumped into the cage and turned into a massive brawl, and it was a really bad look for the UFC, frankly. And even Dana White admits that it was a very bad look for the UFC. That could have easily happened again in this circumstance.
1: Definitely,
0: because Usman went in with a lot of aggression, and Song Yadong was running past to try and celebrate, and it honestly looked like Usman was about to hit him.
1: Yeah.
0: What do you think of that circumstance, and do you think it's the kind of thing where from now on, if Umar does fight again, Usman's not allowed to be there ringside?
1: Look, I think it's a tough decision. I mean, obviously the emotions are quite high, right? You've just seen your brother get sparked out in Shanghai, in the home ground of where he fights. So I think it's a very tough, maybe banning him from being ringside, I think would be too far.
0: Yeah.
1: Because, I mean, ultimately his brother just got knocked out in front of him. But
0: You can sympathize with it. Yes, definitely.
1: Yeah, I can sympathize with it, but then again, you're a professional. And I think you saw Khabib there trying to hold him back. And obviously he was emotions were too high. He jumped in. Now, whether he was about to throw a punch or throw an elbow, I'm not sure. He kind of ran in. Song Yudong got in the way. I don't know. What do you think?
0: It could have been a reflex.
1: Yeah.
0: It could have easily been a reflex because at the end of the day, he's a fighter and Song Yudong's running nearby him.
1: Correct.
0: So he could have thought that Song Yudong was about to actually do something to him, but either way, he shouldn't have been in the ring in the first place. So let's say that Song Yudong did run up and try and do something to him.
1: Yeah.
0: To be fair, Song Yudong actually has a right to do that because he's in the ring when he shouldn't have been. So again, I think the fear for the UFC and Dana, and he didn't really speak about it from my understanding in the post-match presser.
1: Presser. He spoke about it a little bit, I think, in the Contender Series, or there was another press conference that he spoke about it lightly. It's interesting, right? I mean, I think for me, I mean, when you look at fighters running into the octagon, it's interesting that no one says anything that when there's a victory and people rush in, you kind of don't get as much backlash. I remember when Islam beat Charles Oliveira in 2022 in Abu Dhabi, they rushed in, they hugged Islam. There was not really much of a...
0: Well, I think the reason for that is because you're not going to be defensive, if that makes sense. Like, if your fighter wins and you run in there, you're not going to be trying to hurt anyone. Whereas when your brother's just got knocked out, emotions are so high. If Song Yudong runs in there and decides that he wants to try and fight Usman there, then it's done. Then Song Yudong's camp's going to run in, then Khabib's going to run in, and then it turns into this massive issue for the UFC. So I think I agree with you. I think that at the end of the day, you should just try and keep it as
1: as professional as possible.
0: Exactly.
1: I don't think the fighter should be jumping out of the octagon, and I don't think that fighters and their team should be jumping in the octagon.
0: We've seen fighters jump out of the octagon and then a fight starts in that way as well, where they jump into the crowd and then it ends up turning into a brawl somehow in a different way. So at the end of the day, they're going to have the opportunity to get inside the cage and hug their fighter to either be there for their fighter if it's their brother in Umar.
1: Yeah.
0: I just think that, as you said, keep it professional. There's that barrier there for a reason, and till the referee or anyone says that the camp's allowed to come into the ring, they should stay out of it.
1: Especially after a knockout. It could be the opposing side, the guy that's just been knocked out. Maybe he's not sure what's going on. You know, he could throw a punch at the team. Like, we don't really know. I just feel like the stakes are too high. So I completely agree with you. You should not be jumping in or jumping out of an octagon. I think there should be penalties. I don't think a ban for Usman is probably the right thing. Now, he's just actually left the PFL. So his contract is finished with the PFL. And the rumors are he's going to be signed into the UFC, which I think is the right move. What are your thoughts on that?
0: Yeah, I don't know too much about Usman, actually. Okay. I haven't seen him fight too much.
1: Yeah.
0: I think that the name obviously weighs a lot there. And I'm not saying that in a negative way or a positive way. I think that it would help him give that opportunity.
1: Yeah.
0: But when he is in the UFC, the expectations are going to be 10 times higher than if that last name was completely different or you had no correlation to Dagestan at all.
1: Yeah.
0: You know, with Islam, we've seen with Umar, we've seen with everyone past Khabib that's been involved in either Dagestan or has the same last name. The expectations are very high, and that's because of what Khabib has set before.
1: Correct. No, I completely agree.
0: So I do think that it will be very difficult for him to exceed expectations because people are going to expect him to be the next best thing.
1: Yeah.
0: And
1: it's a different organization. You're right.
0: Exactly right. So we've seen how good Michael Chandler was in Bellator.
1: Right.
0: Michael Chandler was like the big thing in Bellator.
1: Yeah.
0: Comes to the UFC, and to be fair, I don't think he's really fired any shots in the UFC. He's had some very entertaining fights, but he's nowhere near the best fighter in the UFC.
1: I think Michael Chandler, I mean, he versed Eddie Alvarez a long time ago in Bellator, and it was one of the best fights in the organization. I mean, he's only had, what, two wins? He beat Dan Hooker and Tony Ferguson.
0: Yeah. And that's a Tony Ferguson that was after Justin Gaethje, where he was extremely, extremely tired and close to retirement, if I'm being completely fair.
1: One foot out the door.
0: I do think that when you're coming from a different organization, the UFC is genuinely that next bar. And I think it goes the same way when you saw Demetrius Johnson move across. The level between these UFC fighters and these other organizations is just so different. When Demetrius Johnson went to one, it was just... He was worlds apart from everyone else. So I do think that it's the kind of thing where each organization is better. The UFC is far better. Adam, let's move on to UFC 331.
1: Yep.
0: A massive fight card coming up on the 20th of September. only around the corner. We're only going to talk about the top two fights in this fight card because I think they're the ones that absolutely matter. The first one we're going to get into, it is the championship fight, the main event. Joshua Van coming up against Pantoja. So Pantoja versus Van 2. This is their second fight with Van winning the first. What do you make of it?
1: It's an interesting one. You kind of got the young gun with Joshua Van. I mean, he's only 24 years of age. I think he's the only fighter, that's born after the year 2000 as a UFC champion.
0: Wow.
1: So it's the new generation coming up. And you've got Pantoja. I mean, a legend of the game. I mean, I can't remember exactly how many title defenses he's had, but he's been around for a while. He's had a lot.
0: Yeah.
1: And he's one of the most skillful UFC fighters, I think, just on the whole roster, not even in his weight division. So obviously we know what happened last time. I think they fought about a year ago, maybe just under, and the fight was just getting started, and unfortunately Pantoja broke, I believe it was his elbow or his shoulder, leaning back. So it's a really interesting fight. You've got the young Joshua Van, you've got the experience of Pantoja. Honestly, I don't know which way it's going to go. I'd probably lean more towards Pantoja. I think that experience, that jiu-jitsu, that wrestling,
0: the title fight experience.
1: Yeah.
0: Well, we've seen Joshua Van defend his belt once, correct?
1: Yes.
0: And that was against Tyra, the Japanese fighter.
1: Yeah.
0: He obviously had a very good performance in that. You don't think that that's enough experience to be able to get him over the line, and especially considering it's been... So I just looked at it then. It was December last year when Van versed Pantoja.
1: Right.
0: So it's been close to a year. It would have been 10 months by the time that they verse each other, close to it, in terms of not being in the ring. Do you think that'll have an impact on Pantoja, or do you think he'll be okay?
1: Look, I think when it comes to injuries in UFC fighters, it's anything's kind of on the cards, right? I mean, you've just broken a bone or you've broken something important in your body. I think the most important thing is the mental aspect and also the physical aspect. So is he going to have the mental fortitude to actually come back and, you know, get into the octagon and touch gloves and, you know, kind of go for gold? Or is he going to be a little bit apprehensive? That's the question.
0: The part that's really, really important in that is the fact that he did break the bone. We've seen fighters that have never got knocked out in their careers. The first time they get knocked out, that second time when they come in the ring, they look like an absolute shadow of their past self. And that's because of the fact that their confidence and that absolute confidence that I'm going to go into this ring and win is gone. That would disappear and you'd start to get some of that self-doubt. I don't think Pantoja will have that as much, but like Joshua Van is just... I just think he might have too much power for Pantoja because his ability to also knock people out and just do that at bantamweight, which is extremely rare, by the way.
1: Yeah.
0: Like, we don't see a lot of absolute one-punch knockouts in the bantamweight division, and I think he's a part of that, obviously. Sean O'Malley as well.
1: Yeah.
0: But, yeah, I... flyweight.
1: Flyweight, yeah. Sorry, we're getting crossed over. Yeah, flyweight division, yeah. No, I agree. I think, look, I mean, it's going to be interesting because I know we'll probably talk about this later, but, you know, when someone comes from an injury or a knockout, it kind of poses the question, how's Ilya Topuria going to come back after losing against Gaethje? And you kind of think these things, Alex Pereira losing against Ciryl Gane. I think we've seen it happen before, right?
0: We have seen Alex Pereira come back against Israel Adesanya after that knockout.
1: And that was a brutal knockout.
0: So that was obviously intense, and it was the first time you'd seen a bit of a weakness in Alex Pereira's game. He'd obviously knocked out Adesanya in the fight before.
1: In different organizations.
0: We've seen fighters come back from it, but then you've also seen, for example, one of the main people that come to my mind is Tony Ferguson against Gaethje.
1: Right.
0: Tony Ferguson at that point in time was a contender for Khabib. That one person after Conor that everybody fought, he can beat Khabib. He then went into the ring with Gaethje in what was a relatively... Like, he was heavily favoured in that fight, Tony Ferguson.
1: He was, yeah. Everyone thought Tony Ferguson was going to beat Gaethje and fight Khabib during the COVID, and then it just...
0: He got absolutely dominated by Gaethje. And for anyone that hasn't seen that fight, it is genuinely one of the most one-sided fights you'll ever see in your life. Other than the fact Ferguson knocked him out very late.
1: That uppercut in the last, I think it was the first end of the first round.
0: Correct,
1: also,
0: yeah.
1: But it was so
0: one-sided. Other than the fact Ferguson knocked him out very late.
1: That uppercut in the last, I think it was the first end of the first round.
0: Correct,
1: also,
0: yeah.
1: He was.
0: But it was so one-sided that

0: agree with this, because yep. I know you actually have a bit of a higher opinion of Armin.
1: I do, yeah, I do.
0: I think that Armin, a couple years ago, he's about to get that shot against, was it Islam? He was about to get the shot against Islam.
1: I think it was early 2025, was it? Just after New Year's.
0: He hurts his back, but he actually hurt his back. There's rumours he wouldn't have made weight. That's the reason why he hurt his back. But whatever the reason was, he had his shot then.
1: That's true.
0: And since you can tell that he's not favoured by the UFC and Dana White, what do you make of Armin, number one, and kind of where it's gone wrong for him over the past year and a half?
1: Look, I think, you know, that sentiment's kind of changing for me. I think he wasn't favoured by the UFC originally, but he's done all these, you know, stuff with Nina Drama. He's kind of gone on podcasts.
0: Streams and stuff
1: he's,
0: like that.
1: He's got, he's eating like, he's just eating a lot of food on his Instagram. It's getting 100,000 views. And I mean, look, I think he's definitely gained a lot of popularity. I think he's also fought in other organizations and like the wrestling.
0: He's done the wrestling stuff 100% he has,
1: RAF, I think it's called. So, correct, look, I think Armin Sarukian skillfully, based on his skill, if we're just looking at that, putting aside the fact that he pulled out against Islam, I think he's definitely the number one contender. I mean, when you look at the list of rankings that you've got, Justin Gaethje just beat Ilia Topuria. We can't run that one back. You've got Armin Sarukian number two. Right, so I think if you're looking at it statistically speaking, I think Armin Sarukian is next up. Was not expecting that fight against Rufi. It's an interesting matchup, but...
0: Well, you're looking at 10 versus 2, which is very rare that that happens. You look at other people who could have versed Max Holloway.
1: Yep.
0: He could have versed Charles Oliveira. I think that has already happened, though.
1: That's correct. Yeah, it was a close one, though. In UFC 300, it was could have gone either way.
0: Could have versed Paddy Pimblett. There were options in terms of who...
1: Sorry if I can just... Because I completely forgot to tell you this. Armin Sarukian was actually supposed to fight Charles Oliveira. And I think Charles Oliveira is one of his team members actually passed away. I don't know if you... he was meant to fight him, and then he pulled out.
0: Right. So that's just a normal backup reason. Matchmaking. And that's why Rafi's gotten this opportunity. But, like, we'll speak about the actual fight, Sarukian versus Rafi, and I think we're both going to agree as to where that fight's going to go.
1: Yeah.
0: First off, I'll ask you that. Who do you think will win out of Sarukian versus Rafi?
1: Look, I mean, if I had to put my money on it, I would say Armin Sarukian's going to beat Rafi. Now, the reason I think that is because you always... I think in the UFC, I'm letting your audience kind of know, is that you always kind of favour the wrestler, right? The wrestler can kind of dictate where the fight goes. The fight does start standing up, but the wrestler can obviously take it down. Armin is a fantastic wrestler. I mean, if you remember his fight against Islam in 2019, that was back and forth. And Armin actually made a lot of takedowns on Islam, and we know how great he is. Yeah. So I think it's gonna be dangerous, though. Now, the reason I think it's going to be dangerous is because Rufi's kickboxing is unbelievable. I mean, you saw him against Michael Chandler.
0: Very polar opposite matchups in terms of fight style.
1: There was a knockout that Rufi did that was he knocked out Bobby Lee, and it was a spinning back kick
0: on
1: the dome of Bobby Lee. And it kind of reminds me of prime McGregor, you know, and he's kind of spinning around, very athletic. So I think there's a lot of danger for the reach is a bit of a...
0: Well, the other danger is for Armin is the fact that he's been inactive for so long.
1: Yeah.
0: His last fight was...
1: Dan Hooker, I think, last year, about a year ago. Dan Hooker.
0: So, which, by the way,
1: just got knocked out, breaking news.
0: What's that?
1: Dan Hooker's just been knocked out.
0: Oh, did he get knocked out?
1: Yeah, against UFC just now. I don't know what his name is, but it's an up-and-coming fighter. So we'll talk about that maybe later or another time.
0: That doesn't surprise me. I think Dan Hooker's struggled for quite a while in the UFC, but... Yeah, I think that Armin's inactiveness and not being consistently in the ring as often as someone, especially like Rafi, that could be a disadvantage as well, and you could see a bit of rustiness there.
1: Yep.
0: Because when was the last time you fought before Hooker last year?
1: It was a while. It was April of 2024, UFC 300 against Charles Oliveira.
0: So there's pretty much a year in between every single fight that he's had, which is quite substantial, especially compared to other fighters that are very, very active. And I don't know whose fault that is. You know, a lot of the times it can be the UFC's fault with matchmaking. But I also think that Armin, in terms of availability, has been quite poor.
1: Yeah.
0: I know that he was supposed to be the backup for Gaethje versus Ilia for the White House card. And he decided that he didn't want to do that. So there are some issues in terms of his being available. And I don't think that's putting him on the good side of the UFC. But... Yeah. One question before we head to a music break. This is going to be a long conversation, but the lightweight in division, in my opinion, is probably the most stacked in the UFC. Very, very stacked. Either that or welterweight.
1: Yeah, I'd probably go welterweight. I agree.

0: I think lightweight has always been stacked. It's the most amount of skill sets. I think in terms of what's happening now, you've got fighters who, I mean, Max Holloway, Paddy Pimblett.
1: Yeah.
0: You've got Sal Kild, yeah. That up-and-comer.
1: Sal Killer,
0: I think he's from Perth, I believe.
1: Yeah.
0: Unbelievable fighter, by the way. We'll get to that. But, I mean, the problem is if you've got a lot of people that have fought for the belt before, Max Holloway, Charles Oliveira, I know we've got to get to a break, but you've got a lot of competitiveness in that division, right? But you've also got the welterweight division where it is completely stacked. Islam Makhachev is the champion. Ian Garry, who just obviously fought Makhachev. You've got Michael Morales, Sean Brady, you know.
1: Jack Della, who's struggled recently, unfortunately. Jack Della definitely has struggled.
0: Yeah, that was
1: unfortunate. Now, We spoke about it kind of. Gaethje obviously had that massive result against Ilya at the White House, which was one of the best fights I've ever watched in my life. Kind of like every single Gaethje fight that you ever watch. It is.
0: And you're a massive Gaethje fan, letting your audience know.
1: I am a massive Gaethje fan. I have been for a while, pretty much, honestly, for as long as I can remember. And that's because when you're buying a UFC pay-per-view, you're spending a lot of money. It's $60.
0: Yeah.
1: And there's fights I remember paying to watch Izzy Israel Adesanya against Yoel Romero because Izzy was one of my favorite fighters. And you get let down sometimes with some absolute boring fight cards that just like really, really disappoint you. And Gaethje's never done that. And that's why I really, really do like him. He beat Ilya, which was honestly one of the biggest upsets, I think, in nearly UFC history. Yep. It was absolutely humongous. I think he was 7-1 odds or 6-1 odds or something
0: no
1: at one point.
0: No one was expecting that at all, yeah.
1: You've got, so Ilya's still the number one ranked fighter. Armin is the number two ranked fighter. Yep. Charles Oliveira is the third. Max Holloway, Paddy Pimblett. And then you spoke about Sakio.
0: Sal Kild. Yeah, it's an interesting last name, but yeah. Quinlan.
1: So I'm not too sure. Where can you see this division going in terms of who should be matched up against the other person?
0: Yeah, I mean, it's so tough. I mean, the UFC matchmakers have a huge job ahead of them, I think, going into this one. I mean, if we look at it, I mean, I know we disagreed on this, but Ilya Topuria just spoke out about his loss against Justin Gaethje, and I think he needs some time to recover.
1: Yep.
0: So the question is, who's next for Gaethje, right? And Charles Oliveira has just backed out of a fight against Armin, obviously due to a legitimate
1: personal reasons, yep.
0: But he has backed out, right? So I think the biggest thing is seeing how Armin and Ruffy play, giving Gaethje a break. And honestly, I think if Armin beats Brufi, I think we just give him...
1: You go straight for that.
0: I think you go Gaethje versus Armin, which is a fantastic fight.
1: Would that mean that you then match up Ilya versus Paddy? Because Ilya's obviously knocked out Charles.
0: Yes.
1: He's knocked out Charles Oliveira. He's knocked out Max Holloway. So I don't know if you can really set them both up. And I don't think that Ilya, honestly, I think he's done enough in the UFC, both in the featherweight and the lightweight division. So I don't think that you can match him up with either of them.
0: Yeah.
1: So does that mean that you'd go for Ilya versus Paddy?
0: Look, I think Ilya versus Paddy, there's obviously a bit of beef there.
1: Yeah,
0: I mean, they've had the...
1: It would be very entertaining.
0: Yeah, they've got Paddy Pimblett with his hand sanitizer bottle.
1: Yeah, that's hilarious, yeah.
0: So, there's obviously a lot of contention there. I think if the problem with the matching up Ilya versus Paddy is that someone has to lose, obviously, right? So, that means you've got one less star in the division. So, but I mean, I think that's really the only fight. You can't put Ilya versus Charles.
1: Yeah.
0: I mean, we saw that went. You can't do Max versus Ilya. Maybe you can, but we saw how that went. So I think really the only option... Yep, sorry, go.
1: Hear me out.
0: Go.
1: Could you do Paddy versus Sal Kild? Fifth versus sixth?
0: Yes. That's an interesting one.
1: You got the upcoming Australian fighter versus Paddy, who obviously is one of the biggest names in the UFC. And either way, you'll have a star in them too, coming to the rise as well.
0: Yeah.
1: I know you've disagreed on me with this already. I still think that Gaethje can wait for Ilya to be ready. And I think that Ilya has done enough in the UFC to deserve that immediate rematch. I don't know if Gaethje will be happy with that immediate rematch, but at the end of the day, Ilya's done arguably more than Gaethje in the UFC in terms of resume. So the fact that you could immediately match them two up, it then leaves the opportunity for Armin to come up against Max. You know, Charles has got his personal stuff going on, which is more than fine. And I think that Armin could easily verse Max. We've never
0: Armin
1: seen that
0: versus Max
1: before.
0: For the interim, you think? Interim belt.
1: Armin versus Max for the interim. You let Charles do all of his personal stuff, and then when Charles is ready, you could get him to fight for the interim belt versus the winner of Armin and Max.
0: Yep.
1: And then Paddy versus Sal Kield, they can then verse the winner of everyone after that. Yeah. So I think that way, my only criticism is that Paddy's done well. But
0: he's beat Saint-Denis.
1: In very spectacular fashion.
0: 30 seconds, was it?
1: Yeah, 40 seconds. It's quite amazing. But before that, we did see him lose to Justin.
0: Yep.
1: In reasonably close fight. 3-2. But I still do think that Gaethje was the better fighter in that occasion. I do think that Paddy is slight... I don't want to say this in a bad way, but I think he's slightly overrated, like just due to his personality.
0: Yeah.
1: I think that if it wasn't for his personality, he'd be a bit further lower ranked. That's true. I just think that's because of the fighters that he's versed. Saint-Denis is talented.
0: Yeah.
1: And he's got a lot of skill to him. Again, we're talking about the best fighters in the world coming from me that can't punch anyone. So, obviously, there's a bit of a... It's a bit wrong for me to say this, but Saint-Denis is not at the highest level, in my opinion. I don't think he's on that same level as Ilya or any of those people above Paddy right now. I want to see Paddy verse at least one to two of those fighters before he's allowed an interim shot. And that's where I stand on Paddy. I think that he's very talented and you can see that there's something there, but he needs to verse Max or he needs to verse Charles or he needs to verse Armin. He needs to verse at least one to two of those fighters for me to be able to say, okay, he now deserves a title shot. And that's, like, you look at what Charles has done in the sport of the UFC. You look at what Max has done. You look at what Armin, not as much, but Gaethje and Ilya. These are, honestly, four of the fighters that have the greatest resumes in the entire, like, fighting scene right now. They are right up there in terms of the best resumes. And I think that someone like Paddy has to prove himself by beating one of them. That's just where I stand on it. And I think that what would be really, really cool to see is, as I said, Sal Kield versus Paddy.
0: Yeah.
1: To be able to get him into that next bracket. And then after that, you can match him up against whether it's Max or whether it's Armin or whether it's any of these. And then after that, he gets his fight against Ilya or Gaethje. I just think that's what works best. And I think, again, Ilya deserves that shot. That's where I stand on it.
0: Look, I think when it comes to Ilya Topuria deserving a shot against Gaethje, that's debatable. I think he definitely could deserve the shot against Gaethje. I think just the manner and the way Gaethje beat Ilya, I don't think right now there's a reason for a rematch. And here's why. Number one is that when you make Ilya wait, you make Justin Gaethje wait, you're also penalizing the rest of the division.
1: Yeah.
0: That also may deserve a title shot depending on their performance. So what do you do next? I mean, like you said, I mean, Ilya versus Gaethje, I mean, I think everyone would tune in for that rematch. And funnily enough, I think Ilya wins the rematch. I think he's got more skill, he's got more talent, more technique.
1: Yeah.
0: Gaethje just had that grunt and just that ability to last into the later rounds and beat him. So do I think Ilya deserves a rematch? I don't. I think he's done a lot in the UFC. He's only become champion in the lightweight division after one fight.
1: So I think that's where me and you kind of disagree.
0: Right.
1: Because yes, he's not done it in lightweight in particular. He's defended his belt once, I think.
0: He's only got the belt once.
1: He's only got
0: it
1: once.
0: He has zero title defenses in the lightweight division.
1: But he defended it three times in the featherweight division.
0: Yeah.
1: I think that when you look at that, I think that that should then get translated to the lightweight.
0: Yeah. Yes, so I think he only defended it once, actually, in the featherweight. He beat Volkanovski, got the belt, and then he versed Max Holloway. So he's had one title defense in featherweight.
1: And then he beat Charles Oliveira to get the lightweight.
0: Unbelievable, by the way. I'm not taking anything away from him. I just think that there's a lot of hunger. Like you said, I mean, there's a lot of hungry contenders in 155. I mean, like you said, Oliveira, Holloway, you've got Paddy Pimblett, a lot of up-and-comers. So I think there's... I just think you got to wait for... see how Armin versus Rufi plays out. It's a bit of a time game, isn't it? Because you've got to see how things play out. I mean, if Armin destroys Rufi and he calls out Gaethje, are we really going to be having the same conversation, do you think? What do you reckon? It's all dependent.
1: It really does depend on Armin versus Rufi, and I think we're kind of we're trying to assume that Armin's going to beat Rufi just because of the storyline that'll create for further fights. And to be honest, I think that Like, Dana obviously is impartial. But in terms of wanting, like, people to become stars, he obviously has favourites that he'd want to win. Like, when Paddy's fought in a lot of his fights, I'm sure that he's wanted Paddy to win because he needs that next English star, which me and you have spoken about so many times, by the way.
0: You're a massive fan of.
1: True. Oh, I love it.
0: Yeah.
1: But the UFC is always desperate for a British, whether it's an English, whether it's an Irish, whether it's any kind of resemblance of them over there. They want a star from there.
0: Do they want a star, Zach? Well, that's the interesting thing. I think the UFC actually have a bit of a star problem at the moment.
1: Okay, because this is interesting.
0: You look at back in the days of Conor McGregor, right, in 2015 and 2016, he was the face of the UFC. There were people saying, I don't know the UFC, but I know Conor McGregor. Does he do boxing? Does he do wrestling? Like, no one knew. They knew Conor McGregor. I don't think there's anyone you can point to. I know we're going off topic, but I don't think there's anyone you can point to right now that is bigger than the UFC. What do you think?
1: Bigger than the UFC? No, I agree. There is no one. I think that the two people that were getting on a trajectory that was becoming bigger than the UFC both just lost.
0: Right. Yeah.
1: It was Ilya and Alex Pereira, and they both lost on the exact same night in the White House card. And I think that they were the only two that if they had continued on the trajectory, if Alex Pereira beat Cyril Garn to get the heavyweight belt.
0: Interim, yep.
1: The interim belt. Yep. And then Ilya was to defend again against Gaethje. I think that you have two genuine stars that are about to go into that next stratosphere of fame. Yep. And I think that the UFC is... I think that they are struggling for a star. I do.
0: But I don't think they want a star, though. And here's here's why I don't think so, right? When you have a fighter in the UFC, maybe we can kind of give a bit of a rundown for your audience, but there's a contract, right? Similar to the NRL contract. Yep. Instead of years, though... In the NRL, in the rugby league, it's fights.
1: Yeah.
0: So let's say you get signed in and they say to you, okay, we're going to give you four fights, right?
1: Yeah.
0: At this much money. You have to fill out your contractually obligated fights. Now, someone like Conor McGregor, which I'm sure your audience know quite well, he's got one more fight in the UFC left. So he can't go anywhere else. He's stuck fighting for the UFC. Now, the UFC don't want Conor McGregor to fight for a while because if he does... That means his contract is up. He's a free agent. He can go to the Netflix. And this is bad for the UFC because then they have a big name who's competing against the UFC. So it's kind of like, you know, you kind of lay an egg and an alien comes out and it's like, you know, a huge pay-per-view box office thing, which works well for the UFC at the start. But when they kind of go into another organization, it kind of works against them in a way.
1: Yeah, okay.
0: Like with John Jones. John Jones can't go anywhere. He can't fight in another organization. He's still got fights, even though he's retired. He's still got fights owed to the UFC. So, yeah, I mean, I think they do have a star problem. I think it's by design.
1: Okay, that's very interesting. I actually kind of agree. I think that is a really good point. An absolute star we will be getting into after the music break. Alex Volkanovski going to be fighting at UFC 333. Enjoy the song, folks. When we get back, we'll speak about that fight card.

0: 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And folks, I still have my special guest here, Adam. We just spoke about UFC 331, Pantoja versus Joshua Van to their second fight. We are now going to talk about UFC 333, an absolute star in Australian sport, Alexander Volkanovski, or he might not be a star in the UFC to some people. He will be known as the YouTube star
1: because of his cooking with Volk channel.
0: Cooking with Volk. I've actually watched. He actually is genuinely a good cook.
1: Yeah,
0: he does really good stuff.
1: People have come up to him at like Coles or the supermarkets, and they ask him, you know, like, are you that cook on YouTube? Yeah, like, he's actually recognized more as a cook
0: that
1: than
0: over the UFC. I think it's really impressive that he's building that life outside of the UFC, because at the end of the day, it's similar to the NRL in this kind of way where their career's limited, right? Your UFC career is probably going to last about 10 years if you have a really, really good career. And so he needs something for after the UFC ends and his fighting career ends. And I think that the YouTube space is a really, really good way for him to be able to do that.
1: And by the way, he's a fantastic commentator. I mean, his analysis on YouTube, if you haven't seen his analysis
0: fights, he sounds really Aussie, but he's really good.
1: One of the greatest IQs, I think, in the fight game we have. And he's 38 years of age.
0: Well, he's coming up against Evloev. And I'm going to be completely honest here. You might know a lot about Evloev. I don't personally.
1: Yeah.
0: So I'm going to throw this over to you now.
1: Yes, Movsar Evloev.
0: What do you make of the matchup? Do you know much about him?
1: Yeah. I mean, I know a little bit. I don't know too much.
0: I'm looking here, he's got 20 wins. Yes. And zero losses. Undefeated. So he's still undefeated in the UFC. So he's obviously a very talented fighter. Like, what's his background? Who has he fought? Do you know anything like that?
1: Yeah, so his last fight was Lerone Murphy.
0: Okay.
1: And if we know anything about Lerone Murphy, I mean, I think he beat Pitbull with a spitting elbow.
0: Yeah, I remember
1: that was the fight. So Lerone Murphy's a highly skilled fighter. Evloev, it was interesting. It was actually a close fight. Evloev didn't shoot in for a takedown, I think, until the third or fourth round.
0: Okay.
1: But as soon as he did,
0: so
1: he completed it.
0: So he's a wrestling background?
1: Wrestling, Dagestani background. I mean, if you think about it, it's like a featherweight Islam Makhachev.
0: Okay. All right, interesting. So it's a similar matchup to what we've seen Volkanovski come up before against Islam.
1: Yep.
0: He's versed Islam Makhachev twice. Was extremely close in the first one. The second one wasn't as close.
1: Yeah. And by the way, this one's in Abu Dhabi, so hopefully it's not a curse.
0: Yeah.
1: And, you know, he doesn't get knocked out or anything like that.
0: Let's hope so. And because I think that Volk wants to wrap up his career fighting in Sydney. I think he's done that. Did he do that in his last fight, or he fought in Perth? He fought in Australia recently, from memory.
1: That's correct. He fought in Australia against Diego Lopez.
0: Yeah.
1: I think that was his second fight against Diego Lopez, or he might have been. I'm not too sure which one it was, but it was interesting how he versed Diego Lopez twice, two times in a row, which is a little bit weird.
0: Well, I think that's because of a lack of competition in that featherweight division right now. It is it's lacking a star other than Volk, to be completely fair. And I think that's why Volk actually ended up going into the lightweight division, to be completely honest. It was because of the genuine lack of star there. Volk, he's obviously only lost a couple times in his career. Yep. Twice was against Islam Makhachev, also against Ilya Topuria.
1: It's all Charles Oliveira's fault for pulling out against Islam, which led to that kind of him getting off the couch to fight Islam on a week notice?
0: It was a week's notice, which was the wrong mistake by Volk. Now, quickly, who do you think wins this fight? Do you think that Volk will still win, or do you think that the age will start to catch up to him?
1: Look, if you were to ask me this question, if this fight was set right after the Ilya Topuria knockout, I would have said Movsar all the way. Yeah. But
0: because of his latest Lopez fight.
1: I mean, Lopez, and can I just say, Lopez fought Movsar Evloev, and it was a close fight.
0: Yeah.
1: And Movsar just edged it.
0: Yeah.
1: So, look, I mean, who do I think's going to win? I think Volk's going to win. I think there's a bit of bias there, given he's an Aussie. But
0: yeah, of course.
1: I think Volkanovski, I mean, we've seen him fight against Islam in that first fight where he was prepared. And that was very competitive. Right, I mean, I did have Islam winning 3-2, but I think that you could have scored it 3-2 for Volk.
0: Yeah.
1: And I mean, Islam's just a better version of Evloev.
0: Yeah.
1: And if we look at takedowns, there's not really much of a threat when it comes to takedowns.
0: Not to mention as well that Volk had to go up in weight there, whereas he's fighting at a very high weight cut in featherweight. So I think he'll still be stronger than Evloev naturally.
1: Yeah.
0: I think that Volk does win.
1: Yeah.
0: And I hope he does. I don't want to see Volk lose again. Yeah. As an Australian, obviously, we back him all the way. And he's my opinion, the greatest Australian fighter of all time.
1: Well, I think he's the greatest featherweight of all time. I think he beats resume of Aldo. 100%. I think he beats the resume of Holloway, McGregor.
0: The only argument that you could probably make is Ilya, considering you beat him, but Ilya probably hasn't had enough title defense.
1: The longevity, I think, exactly is a conversation, right?
0: Other fight that we need to speak about in UFC 353, Petr Yan coming up against Marab. 1-1, this is their third fight. What do you make of it?
1: I mean, it's going to be a close fight. I think Petr Yan was originally injured going into that first fight against Marab. I mean, everyone's injured, right? So it's hard to tell if someone's injured or if they, you know. It's one of those things that fighters open up about. But it's an interesting fight. I mean, Petr Yan, one of the best UFC fighters, I think, especially in the bantamweight division. You've got Marab, who's just, I mean, he's an absolute machine. I don't understand, his cardio doesn't make sense.
0: Yeah, no, it's his cardio that wins him fights.
1: Yeah.
0: And if he's able to stay in the fight past round three and be it a 1-1 scenario where they've won one round each and you're going into round three, I think that Marab's the kind of fighter that can actually start to take it away at that point. The theory is that Petr Yan's just going to be too strong for him at the start of the fight. I actually don't know where I see this fight.
1: I don't know either.
0: I think that Petr Yan's a better fighter.
1: Yeah,
0: and I'm in terms of skill, in terms of what he's able to do, I think he is generally a better fighter. And to be fair, Petr Yan would have been the champion for all these years if it wasn't for that knee on the floor.
1: Yeah, I mean, that knee against Aljo, that was a big turning point, especially, when was that, about 2021, I think?
0: That was a long time ago.
1: A while ago.
0: But has he lost since then?
1: Yeah, I mean, I think he lost against Sean O'Malley.
0: Yep.
1: Which won us again.
0: It was a very close fight. Yeah.
1: I do think Sean O'Malley won that, though. I think he landed the better shot.
0: It was very controversial.
1: Very close, very controversial. Yeah. I mean, he's been fantastic. Other than that loss against Marab and Sean, I don't think he's had any other losses. Yeah. But, I mean, I agree. Petr Yan, he's the more skillful fighter. He's got the better wrestling, I think. He's got the better everything.
0: Yeah, better striking, better everything. Yeah.
1: Doesn't matter against Marab. Marab, I mean, try running on a treadmill for a minute straight really, really hard and feel how you feel. I mean, he was able to pick Petr Yan up and talk to Dana White during the fight. Which is insane. I mean, he's unbelievable. I think there's a video of him swimming under a pool and, like, making it to the end.
0: I saw a video recently of him wrestling Mark Zuckerberg, interestingly, in the middle of the ocean on, like, some weird, like, wrestling pad.
1: He's an animal.
0: Really weird. But he's obviously, Marab's kind of one of those fighters where English-wise he isn't the greatest and everything like that. But he's actually been able to make a following purely based on just the comedy and stuff that he does in the streaming world. He does streams with and he does streams with Nina Drama. So he's been really good in terms of promoting himself. Final prediction, do you think Petr Yan takes it?
1: Well, you've got Petr Yan as a -175, which is off of the odds, it'd be closer. I mean, you've got Marab as a +145. It's still quite close, but I think I would probably lean towards Petr Yan. I mean, I think the big thing in the fight, technically speaking, is the body shots.
0: Yeah.
1: If you remember Sean O'Malley in that first fight in the Sphere card, he was actually able to hurt Marab in the body in the round five, which really hurt him, if you look at the expression on his face. And it's hard to hide how much a body shot hurts. So I think Petr Yan's going to go for the body. I think he's going to technically outstrike Marab. The question is whether Marab can outlast that and do something, like maybe do a submission like he did with Sean O'Malley in that second fight. So I'd probably lean towards Petr Yan, but we're definitely going to be expecting a close fight.
0: We definitely will. I'll be leaning towards Petr Yan as well. Yep. Adam, thank you so much for joining us on Father's Day. Beautiful Sunday morning here in Liverpool. Hopefully we get Adam on in the future. If you do want him to come back, let us know on Instagram. Send us a text on the Rugby League Roundtable. Adam, thank you so much for joining us.
1: Thank you for having me.
0: Enjoy this song.
1: See you guys.

0: 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Folks, I just did a UFC segment with Adam, a good friend of mine, and Joey's talking about UFC 331, 333. We even spoke about Fight Night, Nurmagomedov versus Yadong Song, a massive upset there. If you are a fan of the UFC and missed it, please go back, listen to us on demand on the 2GLF website, the Rugby League Roundtable. The whole show will be uploaded at 10 o'clock. Folks, it's time to get into the rugby league from the past week that's gone by, round 27, the last week before the final series. And it's going to be a very quick recap. Today was a bit of a special episode with Joey away for the weekend. So I brought in Adam, a special guest, and we spoke about the UFC. But if you did miss any of the rugby league talk, stay tuned for next week. We will talk about all the games from the first week of finals then. Starting off this week, Thursday night, the Broncos came up against the Bulldogs, and unsurprisingly, in my opinion, I wasn't surprised by the result. The Broncos beat the Bulldogs 34-20. I just thought that one way or another, eventually the Broncos would have to get up for either Adam Reynolds and Payne Haas, and they did it for Payne Haas. You can tell what Payne Haas meant to this playing group, a player that's been there since he's 18 years old. He debuted in 2018, I think, so he's been there for 8 years. He is the absolute life of that club, in my opinion. He is their soul, and he is the one that's led them through, along with Paddy Carrigan, a very, very tumultuous time to a premiership last year. Payne Haas with an amazing try. He then did get the sin bin, but this performance sums up Payne Haas in a nutshell. He is just such a ridiculously talented front row forward. It is quite scary. He played 70 minutes in the game, 150 metres, and as always, 40 tackles without a single one missed. I was very impressed by him, and you could tell what he means to Paddy Carrigan in particular. They spoke during the week, and Paddy Carrigan said he's his best mate, and Paddy Carrigan had the best performance I've seen from him all year. Josiah Karapani had the best game of his career. He was an absolute freak. He broke 12 tackles, which is absolutely insane. He was a gun. Folks, I've been very outspoken about the Bulldogs all year. They have been a massive disappointment, and they go out of the season the exact same way they came into it. They're going to end up finishing 12th, with Melbourne and Canberra winning, which we'll get into in a second. Bulldogs have finished the season in 12th place on only 11 wins. I think that is failure for the Canterbury Bankstown Bulldogs, and neither Gus Gould nor Cameron Serraldo should be accepting that out of the playing group. Next game, Dolphins beat the Titans 24-20. A very, very close game. The Titans could have won it if not for the Mo Fodawaker brain explosion, which I spoke about earlier in the show. Dolphins finish the season in third. Looks like they'll come up against the Warriors away. A very, very tough fixture for them to start their finals. Well, their finals journey. It's the first time the Dolphins have made the final. An amazing, amazing story, and they do it by coming third in the competition. Credit to Christian Wolfe and the entire playing group. They've done an amazing job, and a really cool stat. Jack Bostock, 14 games he's played this year. Guess how many he's won? 14. He has not lost a single game all year, and that is so impressive. Isaiah Katoa has only lost one. The South Sydney Rabbitohs, they cemented their home finals game one against Newcastle Knights by beating the Sydney Roosters 50-20. The Roosters did rest 9 players, but some really, really good performances from Alex Johnston, David Fifita, Cameron Murray, all of those leaders, and a very special occasion with Jai Arrow walking them out for his 100th game. Congratulations to Jai Arrow and the entire NRL community. It was by far the biggest story of the week, and a really, really cool one. Next game is Saturday. We're up to Super Saturday. The Warriors, in an absolute thriller, defeated the Manly Sea Eagles 31-30 with Chanel Harris-DeVita scoring the field goal with only 2 minutes left to take away the victory. Look, Manly can hold their heads high. I think that the way that they performed in this game, the likes of Tom Trbojevic, Olo Kawatu, Clayton Faulalo, there is a lot of hope for the future for them. And I've been a bit pessimistic when it comes to Kieran Foran, but The way that they've bounced back at the back end of this season, I think that is extremely promising. The Raiders defeat the Cowboys 50-30. Cowboys very fortunate to make the top eight. This performance proves that. And Kobe Black, he has to be the seven for next year. An absolute gun and one of the best debuts I've ever seen. He actually broke the record for most points by a rookie on debut. He scored at 26. Storm beat the Sharks in an absolute nail-biter. Storm get it at the death with 0 seconds on the clock. Trent Liero scores the try off a freakish Harry Grant flick pass behind the back. Sharks cement their spot in fifth. They will come up against the Cowboys at home, first game of the season. Today's games, Dragons coming up against the Eels. I'm going to tip the Eels to come away with the victory, and the Panthers coming up against the West Tigers. I'm going to tip the Penrith Panthers to take away that result and get first spot, the minor premiership, to sum up the season. Folks, thank you so much for joining us on your beautiful Sunday morning. Happy Father's Day to every single dad out there. Thank you again for joining me. If you are just tuning in, go listen to us on demand on the 2GLF website and also give us a follow on Instagram. Thank you so much for listening, folks. Enjoy your day.
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